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5: Yeah, what's going on, everybody? It is your friend Ted Stryker, and I know you're going back to school right now. And if there's one thing students and teachers can agree on, it's that this countdown show is terrible for your brain. My math is no good. I can't count in numerical order. That's why the countdown show is out of order. These are the top 20 songs played totally at random. I'm good at that. Can Self-Aware by Temper City stick at number one for another week? You're going to find out. I've also got new music from Weezer. Plus, Kevin Parker from Tame Impala will be my guest. And I promise you, no pop quizzes, just great music. Let's kick it off with the number six song in the country from The Strokes. Going Shopping is out of order.

coming in at number 12 this weekend, Almost Monday with No More Regrets. They're a great band from San Diego. And I'm Stryker. These aren't just the top 20 songs on this show. I love putting the best new music on your radar, like the latest from Bridget Calls Me Baby. This band is so awesome. They're from Chicago. The song is called I Can Take the Sun Out of the Sky. It's a bonus on Out of Order.

0: That band will be playing at Austin City Limits Festival this fall. Bridget Calls Me Baby. That's the name of the band and the song, I Can Take the Sun Out of the Sky. It's a bonus on Out of Order, and I'm Stryker. On the way, I got music from Death Cab for Cutie, Foo Fighters, and a double dose of Weezer as the countdown of the top 20 songs in the nation continues. Out of Order.
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Look at Death Cab for Cutie. They have the second biggest song in the nation. Riptides is out of order, and I'm Stryker, and of course, everything on this show is out of order, so we go from the second biggest song to the song that's in at number 20. It's a chart debut from Foo Fighters. This is called Window on Out of Order.

The number 11 song in the nation goes to Weezer. We Might As Well Be Strangers on Out of Order. Their brand new album drops this Friday. So let's do a double dose of new Weezer. This one is called CEO, and it's a bonus on Out of Order.

0: So that song was designed as a sequel to Weezer's classic tune, The Sweater Song. That was called CEO, and it's a bonus on OOO Out of Order. It is Ted Stryker. Thanks for listening. Coming up, I got music from Dominic Fike and Dexter and the Moonrocks. 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The answer is coming up soon on Out of Order.
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Baby Doll by Dominic Fike is number 14 as I play you the top 20 songs, and I'm Stryker. And in case you haven't heard, Spider-Man, Brand New Day, it's the biggest movie on the planet. It's made like $2 billion already. And what I care about the most is it's got phenomenal music in the movie, including this older song, which I love, Wolf Like Me, TV on the Radio. This song is like 20 years old, still a banger. It's in the movie, and I'm playing it as a bonus this week on Out of Order.

0: That song right there, which I love, is having a moment because it's in the new Spider-Man, Brand New Day. Wolf Like Me from TV on the Radio is a throwback bonus, and I am Ted Stryker. After the break, speaking of the new Spider-Man movie, Kevin Parker, not Peter Parker, from Tame Impala will be joining me. And the song Loser from Tame Impala is also in the new Spider-Man movie. We'll be hanging with Kevin Parker, and the countdown will continue after this.
1: Two hours ago, Kyle arrived at the bar.
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0: moving up to number 16 this weekend. That's called My Love from Mother on Out of Order. It is Stryker joining me now, a true musical genius, singer, songwriter, producer. He plays every instrument you can think of. The man behind Tame Impala, Kevin Parker, is here. Kevin, you're the kind of guy, you're always making music. How do you decide which ideas to work on and just which ones to throw away?
1: I usually just go off feel, you know, like what feels exciting to do, what feels like being inspired to do, you know, like if I'm doing something and I'm just sort of not excited by it, I'm not getting a bit of a rush of like, oh my God, this is, this could be something great. If I'm not getting that feeling, we're done here, you know, or it's not that we're done here. I just, it'll be less likely that I open up that song tomorrow and work on it. It'll get left behind.
0: That is Kevin Parker, Tame Impala, hanging out with me, Stryker. As we sit here now, Dracula, the tune, has been out for like a year. It's unbelievably popular still. Did you expect the song to blow up?
1: I mean, like Dracula was always meant to be like a single.
0: Dracula.
1: In fact, that was one of the ones that I'd sort of like chopped it up and worked on it a lot to get it to just this sort of like really succinct pop. I just make the music the way that I want to do it and just hope that it has the life that it deserves.
0: And this is it, a former number one, Dracula, Tame Impala, Out of Order, and more with Kevin Parker after the tune.

0: Dracula out of order, and the man behind Tame Impala, Kevin Parker, is my guest, and I'm Stryker. Kevin, take us back to the early days, please. When you were a kid, you're growing up in Australia. What's the first instrument that you played?
1: I started playing drums.
0: Really?
1: I got lessons when I was about 11. My brother was also learning drums, so I just decided I was going to do that too.
0: And was it?
1: I actually wanted to play guitar because I was going to play along with him, but I went to get lessons. I just decided I liked drums, so yeah.
0: When you took lessons, were they teaching you rock songs? Were they teaching you classic rock? Was it pop? Was it just like classical drumming?
1: Yeah, I went to this place that was kind of like, it was like a little sort of like school of rock in Perth, in the city that I'm from. And so they teach you rock songs. They like, you know, during the week you do your lesson, they like teach you how to play a song. And then on Saturday morning they put you in a band and you play that song with a bunch of other kids who have learned. So I learned, the first song I learned was Are You Gonna Go My Way by Lenny Kravitz. I'd never heard the song before. I didn't even know what I was playing. I was just, I knew the whole song, start to finish.
0: He is Kevin Parker, not Peter Parker, from Tame Impala, back on tour later this month. And this is the song Loser from the Spider-Man movie. Kevin, thank you so much.

0: Center is in at number 13. I used to go to this bar. That's the name of the song on Out of Order. Ted Stryker. That's my name. You want to see my face? Instagram. Come on now. At Ted Stryker Instagram. DM me anytime. Slide right in. On the way, I got music from Cage Elephant, Edge Hill, and Julia Wolf as Out of Order rolls on.
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35: 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You're out of order.
36: 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The Striker. 3.

Want to see proof that hard work and determination pay off? Look at that woman, Julia Wolf. She has been out grinding for years, creating great music, building her fan base, and today she has the third biggest song in the nation, In My Room, on Out of Order. And I'm Stryker. Speaking of being in a room, I'm in my guest bedroom doing the show every single weekend. Now, in at number 18, Love to Go from Edge.

Beaches in Tennessee, number 4 this weekend from Cage Elephant. It's your friend Stryker here. My countdown show is turning into a zoo. We got elephants. We got buffaloes. Buffalo Traffic Jam. Their song Fool's Gold is number 10 on Out of Order. What do you say?

0: A bunch of bison blocking the road, that's called a Buffalo traffic jam, and that's also the name of the band. Fool's Gold, number 10 on Out of Order. It is Ted Stryker still to come. I got music from Sublime and Noah Kahan, plus an awesome new band out of the UK that you absolutely need to hear. That'll be the Stryker 420 feature coming up next.
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Biba Doobie joining forces with the Marías. All I Did Was Dream of You. Number 17 on Out of Order. It is Stryker. The number one song in the nation is so close I can almost smell it. Or maybe that's just my body odor. I'm in my guest bedroom. I don't have the air conditioning on because then you're going to hear it through the microphone. I'm not going to talk anymore about my body odor. I'm going to play Picking Dragon's Pockets from Modest Mouse in at number 7.

Picking Dragons Pockets, Modest Mouse at number 7. And I'm Stryker. With that, I've played almost every song on my list. The top 19 songs, played those. Kevin Parker from Tame Impala stopped by. Let's get to it. Your number one song this weekend, Temper City. This song cannot be stopped right now. Self-Aware takes the top spot on Out of Order.

0: 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Number one, Self-Aware from Temper City on Out of Order. It is Stryker. And that almost does it for me.
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0: 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Ted Stryker, that's me, at Ted Stryker. My executive producer is the great Corey Irwin. And we're going to be back next week, if they let us, with the top 20 songs in the nation. Until then, you have been out of order.
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1: In case you missed it last week, Hayley Williams from Paramore, her other band, Power Snatch, just released their second EP of the year. If you're looking for some new, excuse me, new music to check out. I need to get it together.

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By the way, how good is it knowing that we don't have another week in 2026 without football? Oh, it's the little things. My name is TMO. Appreciate you being here. Hope you had a good weekend.

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1: Yeah, no foreplay, nothing like that. 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
1: No. Nope. No sexy lingerie. 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
1: I feel like we could all agree, Barbie, great movie. 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I was excited when I heard they were going to do a second one, but there's a holdup on production because they want too much damn money. 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And so, you know, they're like, all right, maybe not.

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1: Dude, Brandon Flowers from The Killers. This Friday, we get the new album, Thrasher. It's his first solo album in 11 years. Yeah, damn, 11 years. But Tiger's Blood, which is one of the singles we have already, you have to listen to it. It's so good. In the meantime, new music from Buffalo Traffic Jam. It's what I'm playing for you right now. It's called Fool's Gold.

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1: There was a station that I was working for. They had this promotion specifically for fathers. So it was during Father's Day, and the client flew us out to Whitefish, Montana. 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And we're going around in a circle saying, hey, you know, I'm Greg and this is my dad. And my dad says to the client, so you're sitting with all these radio people. They sure are a flaky group, aren't they? Like, I said, don't sit there and bag on this industry. What a flaky industry this is.
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1: My name is Tammo. Going to see Foo Fighters tonight in DC. If you want to follow along, I'll be posting on Instagram. 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

0: 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Hey, keep the requests coming. I just got this one.
1: Hey, Tamo. I'd really love to hear something from Green Day to celebrate the movie coming out. Love you, girl.
0: Love you, too. And yeah, Nimrods, the new Green Day movie based on their story of coming up and finding success. In theaters now, I'll play Green Day after Julia Wolf. This is In My Room. I've

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1: 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Could you imagine in the sky? 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

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It's called Emerging Old. And likely where you'll get to hear Noah Kahan again, but first, taking the spotlight, I'm going to play Doors for you after STP.

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All right, don't worry about anything, but it's yours to win at 9, 1, and 5 o'clock. It is a Weezer right now. You might as well be strangers.

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Alt 96.1. 7-Up, as you know it, never going to taste the same. No longer a lemon lime soda. They're completely revamping the recipe to make it more lime forward, which also sounds delicious and like a great mixer for vodka. My name is Tamo with Almost Monday. 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
1: I would love to go to space. 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
2: Like 5 years.
1: It's mad far, Gina. 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
5: Where's the entertainment?
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6: Yeah, there's no way they would keep you. 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Or videos.
3: Books?
4: But the food part.
1: Yeah, books.
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6: Airlocks,
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2: Tonight there's Thursday Night Football, even the preseason. So never a week again in 2026 without football. It's the small wins you got to focus on. Julia Wolf right now. This is In My Room.

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1: 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I'm going back to those
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1: Hey, I appreciate being here so early. 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
1: 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Insensitivity training
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3: Hey, good morning, everybody.
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3: It is Monday.
5: Okay.
3: That's why Greg sounds so
4: psyched.
3: Beginning of a brand new week. It is August the 17th, 2026. My name is Woody. That is Greg Gorey.
4: Hi, Wood.
3: We got Menace.
6: What is up, hi?
3: Gina Grad.
5: Hi.
3: Seabass is here.
4: Ghibli.
3: We got Sammy.
7: Hello.
3: Jeff G.
8: Yo.
3: What's happening, buddy? There's Vaughn, our video producer. Dumbass Tyler is here. We got Bort. We got Menji. Phones are open. 877-44. Woody, did I mention Morgan?
5: Yeah, I think so.
8: I think you did.
3: I did. Okay, just making sure. Let's double mention
5: do it
3: Morgan.
5: Again, just uh-huh.
3: I kind of—it's weird. I got out of the habit over those like just few days that she was out, and then I got to remind
8: myself.
3: You
8: totally forgot she existed for a couple of days.
3: Totally.
8: Yeah, you're like, who's that?
3: Yeah, we got the phones open. 877-44 Woody. Send us a text over to 22987. Cheers and jeers, news headlines, all the stuff we'll get caught up on together today. As we make our way through the day here together, August 17th is Baby Boomers Recognition Day.
5: Oh, old.
4: Well, they shout certainly out the boomers.
3: They certainly get a lot of shout outs.
6: Yeah.
3: It's boomer this and boomer that.
5: Apparently even, we're all boomers.
3: And including people who are not even close to being boomers.
5: Yeah. You have to be born in the 40s.
3: National I Love My Feet Day.
5: Okay.
3: Today is National Thrift Shop Day, which we're going to be doing something with a little bit later on this morning. Sammy Tay's National Massachusetts Day.
5: Okay. Whee! Shout out Massachusetts.
3: National I Love My Feet Day. Did I mention that already?
8: Yes. Yes.
3: Oh, I'm sorry.
8: You did.
3: Here, there was one I missed.
8: And good morning, Morgan.
3: It's Black Cat Appreciation Day.
5: Oh. No.
8: Which you will not be doing.
3: Yeah. Cats. Again.
5: Fine.
3: Again with the, are they?
5: Yeah.
9: I'm going to play that audio of the gender reveal.
5: That was probably deserved.
3: Yeah. Cats, cat people, all strange. There was a story, the cops in Florida, they rescued dozens of cats from this house. The sheriff called it one of the worst animal hoarding cases they have ever seen there in that county. They went to the house and did some investigating, and a postal worker had been collecting feral cats along her mail route.
5: Oh, really? Wow.
8: She had good intentions.
3: Mm-hmm. Yeah, deputies got a search warrant after she refused to let animal control inside over the past week, and they found no working air conditioning, little ventilations. That got to smell really great.
5: Mm.
3: And up to a foot of animal feces on the floor.
8: And these are the people. God. These are the people that would claim they love these animals.
5: No, yeah, of course.
8: Abusing them.
3: She is
5: mental.
3: 77 years old. How old is she? 77, but what's her name, Greg?
8: Gladys?
3: Ooh.
5: Gertrude?
8: Glynis?
5: Myrtle?
8: Oh, is it Myrtle?
3: No.
8: Ruth.
3: Edith. You guys were closer before. Gail.
8: Gail.
6: Dude, Gail's definitely
8: better,
6: stole somebody's cat.
3: Somewhere between 70 and 80 animals.
8: Good
6: wow.
8: God.
3: In the house there. Gross.
8: What a bitch, Gail.
3: Yep.
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1: Woody, Greg, hey. Menace, yeah. Gina Grad.
2: Hi.
1: We got Seabass. Sammy's here. Morgan's Hello. Here. 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
3: Hey, Mr. Takayama, did you know that China and Japan are actually different countries?
4: Oh, really?
1: Yes, indeed. Riri. All right, so I'll tell you the story. You just got to guess. Is it China or Japan?
2: Okay.
1: And today it's news of a new experimental bullet train.
5: Okay.
1: That just shattered an acceleration world record.
2: Oh, damn. Right.
6: So cool.
1: So the old record was set back in 2015. That train went 375 miles an hour.
5: Right.
1: This new train obliterated the record.
6: No way.
1: It hit a speed of 497 miles Whoa. An hour.
2: Yeah. Rip your face Rip. Off.
1: Now, here's the thing. It reached that speed in less than 5 seconds.
6: Oh,
2: Rip. God.
1: So basically 0 to 500 in 5 seconds.
2: Sweet.
5: Nice.
6: What so the hell?
1: The train is still in development. Hasn't allowed passengers aboard yet. But even once it's good to go, not going to be doing those kind of acceleration
6: yeah, right.
1: Speeds with passengers
2: Ew.
1: On board.
5: Oh, weak.
1: But it could. Is it China or is it Japan?
6: Wow.
5: Huh.
6: I'm going to go Japan.
2: Yeah. I'm going to go Japan on
6: that
2: this one.
6: That is so damn
5: yeah.
6: cool.
5: All right. Japan, right?
2: Japan.
1: Japan. They Everybody says Japan. You guys are all...
6: Wrong.
1: Incorrect.
2: Oh. Oh.
1: The answer is... China.
5: China trying to come up.
1: Yeah.
6: Dude, that rules.
1: Yeah, dude, 497. That's the speed of a jet, dude.
6: Yeah, we won't need jets anymore.
2: Oh,
6: yeah,
2: at all.
6: Just get rid of them all.
1: On a choo-choo.
6: Yeah, that's so cool.
1: 877-44-WOODY. 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It is the Woody Show.

0: 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This is
1: the Woody Show. And there's a number of things that interest Menace.
2: Yes.
1: But he really does have a love affair with Tyler.
3: Uh-huh. Oh, big time.
4: That's his first love.
3: Yeah. Whatever. Big time.
1: And then Walmart.
2: Walmart,
1: yeah. Loves him some Walmart.
2: Walmart, Target, Costco.
1: Yeah, but Walmart in particular. Like, yeah, I think if you had to pick one, you talk the most about Walmart.
3: Yeah.
2: Yeah, because, again, the exclusives that they have and then just pure convenience. But there's some Walmarts that I don't like. The lighting is terrible. And it makes me depressed. But then there's like the new super Walmarts that are bright and beautiful and clean. And they're awesome.
1: And there's always entertainment at the Walmart.
2: Yeah.
4: Oh, yeah.
1: You're bound to see something. There was just a story, I think it was Tennessee, your home state, Seabass, where they were closing up the store, getting ready to go home. They heard some noises and they found this guy. He had smashed his way through one of the doors and then ran through the store, did a bunch of damage. They didn't approach him. They called the cops. Cops show up. They found the guy. He was passed out on a pallet of dog food.
2: Oh, nice.
1: But then he got up and he bolted across the store when he saw the cops, and he was butt-ass naked, too.
4: Of course he was.
1: So this is Walmart, you know what I mean?
4: Like, there's no other way.
3: Why not?
1: Deals and a show.
5: Right. Nice. That doesn't happen in Bloomingdale's.
2: No.
1: Yeah,
5: or the Tiffany's.
1: He got tackled. They gave him the breathalyzer. Was he drunk, Greg?
3: You bet.
1: Yes, he was.
2: No.
1: Yeah, so there's always something fun and entertaining happening
2: good
1: there.
2: Good time.
1: And we have a Woody Show taste drive today with Menace.
2: Yes.
1: He went to his favorite place.
2: Yeah.
1: And he brought back some of these exclusives.
3: Ooh. Yeah.
2: I got them. I do. And then, so Jeff's going to help me. I wanted to get your reaction on these, but they're soup. And I need Jeff to warm them up for me. But the first soup is cheeseburger soup.
3: In a bag.
1: I've seen that. Well, they sell like
2: proper good.
1: They sell chili mix and stuff like that in bags like that.
2: Yep.
1: They're not bad.
2: And then so you cut off the top. Sammy's going to love it. And you just heat it up for like about 90 seconds. And then they also have a pizza.
1: Oh.
5: Pizza soup.
1: It's a proper good.
2: Proper good. So I'll let
4: tomato and
2: Jeff do
4: oregano.
2: That.
4: So,
5: proper good. I believe that's Conor McGregor's brand.
2: Oh, nice. All right.
3: There's something about stuff in a bag that's weird, like tuna in a pouch.
1: Wait, the soup pouch is not, it's not dry.
4: No. It's ready to eat.
1: Oh.
2: Now this next
4: item. It looks like it's like freeze-dried kind of.
1: You know what I was
4: camping food.
1: you know what I was thinking about, right, Sammy? Like those types of mixes.
4: Yeah.
1: Soups and
5: The dry ones.
4: Mm-hmm. Soups.
5: Now one chili. To Greg's point, I agree. I got some mackerel in a bag recently. It doesn't seem the same. Mackerel.
1: Yeah.
5: It tastes, I know, I thought the same thing.
3: I like
5: tastes
3: it.
5: Just like tuna.
2: Yeah, now while he's getting the soup ready, I have another item for you. It's called Drizzlicious.
1: We could say it. What does it matter?
4: These pumpkin have been all
2: spice
4: over.
2: Bite.
4: These
1: try it again. How do you say it?
2: Drizzliciousness.
4: Yeah.
1: Like if the word is delicious, what would this be?
2: Drizzlicious.
5: And if the other word is drizzle, what would this be?
2: I don't know.
1: Drizzlicious.
2: Drizzlicious. Drizzle spice bites.
5: Drizzlicious.
1: Oh, it's drizzly. Okay. Drizzlicious.
4: I've been hearing about these because they have like...
1: I missed the whole middle of it there.
4: Low calorie, high protein
6: or something.
4: They're
6: pretty good.
1: All right, so these are mini rice cakes reimagined. Pumpkin spice rice cake bites.
4: Not bad.
3: I thought I would hate them. They're actually pretty damn good.
4: Yeah.
1: It says they're drizzled and they're delicious.
4: They're
2: drizzlicious. They had apple pie, but they were sold out.
1: Yeah.
4: No, there's like good.
3: A little frosting in there. That's good.
1: All right, great. King of descriptions. Give us a description and what your thoughts are on the
3: obviously
1: drizzlicious.
3: Airy and crunchy. Mm-hmm. Not rice cakey at all, because those have a weird dry styrofoam type feel. These are kind of melt in your mouth, crunchy,
2: and then
3: there is frosting on them, which is a delightful, creamy surprise.
4: They're a little perfumey, but they're good.
1: I like that the serving size is one bag. They know.
4: Yeah. Uh-huh.
1: Not like four cakes.
5: Four servings.
4: Only 90 calories.
5: Well, here's the thing. That's not low calorie by weight. Mm. This bag's only 0.74 ounces. So.
1: Sure. But what I'm saying is I like how they don't even like try to pretend you're not going to eat the whole bag of these things.
4: Just now, a little something for your sweet tooth.
1: Of course
2: I brought in my sommelier to get some drinks ready for us so we can wash some stuff down. Now, the drink that I got was Welch's Sparkling Strawberry.
1: Welch's.
4: Okay.
2: Welch's.
1: Okay. Sparkling Strawberry.
2: Strawberry. Welch's.
5: It doesn't pay back bets.
2: Welch's.
1: All right. Welch's.
2: Welch's.
3: Welch's.
2: Never heard of that.
3: Where's
2: Anyways, got that one. And then I got sparkling red grape.
1: Sparkling red grape?
2: Yes. Strawberry. Seabass said that he had a hat for Tyler to wear as he's pouring for
5: us. Yeah, I saw this. This came up on Temu of all places. And Jeff G reminded me this is a perfect hat for Tyler. It says what, Tyler?
1: Well, yeah, what does it say, Tyler?
2: Yeah.
1: What does it say? It's pink.
3: Bigger the fupa, tastier the chalupa.
5: Because it's Tyler's motto. Yeah.
1: Classy.
4: Oh, my God.
5: And answer that you wear out on a date.
1: All right.
2: Don't worry. I have a bunch of items.
1: Okay. And then this is a Pop-Tart.
2: Now, this is Pop-Tart. This is the super stuffed molten lava Pop-Tart.
4: Ooh.
2: Super stuffed. So
1: okay. I've seen these on the shelf, these stuffed Pop-Tarts, which aren't Pop-Tarts by nature stuffed. So they always have stuff on the inside.
5: Is this their version of like double stuffed Oreos?
1: Yeah, maybe. I don't know.
5: Would be my guess.
1: Yeah, 100%.
4: I like that it feels like there's only one in here. I like when they do that.
1: Well, because they're stuffed.
4: Yeah. Right, but I would prefer that over the two commitments.
1: Yeah.
2: Wait, did you get one of those, Woody?
5: No. How fast?
4: Yeah, he got one.
1: What's that? Yeah, I got one.
3: Oh, you got one. And then here's, I'm passing the soup down.
2: Oh, yeah.
1: All right, here. Okay, we got to go to break. Let's try the soup before the break, and then you can distribute the Welchers. Okay. And we can, if you want to, because some people, I think you got to give a Pop-Tart its proper chance by warming it. So if you want to, like, you got to do something.
2: I wasn't even thinking about warming it.
1: Well, I could just throw it in the microwave for about 20 seconds. It'll be
5: 20?
1: Yeah.
5: They melt. It'll be center of the sun hot.
1: Well, I'm saying that we put a couple in there if you have, need more than one, right?
4: This smells like
1: everybody?
4: Pizza.
1: What is this? Is this the pizza one?
2: Yes.
5: Pizza soup.
1: All right, Jeff said this is the pizza one.
2: Good.
1: Pizza soup. This is, and you said it's Conor McGregor's?
5: No.
1: Oh.
5: Because his like proper good is his whiskey or whatever.
1: Mm. Oh, this isn't bad.
4: This is not bad at all.
1: You know, it tastes like the SpaghettiOs without the
3: that's a good
4: noodles.
3: Point.
1: Without the noodles in it.
5: I'd say it's a little thin for my taste.
1: Yeah.
4: Some sausage or something in it.
1: It's a soup. I mean, how thick is like chicken noodle soup?
3: When you the meat in there.
5: When you're advertising cheeseburger, I expect.
4: Yeah. No, this is pizza.
5: Oh, pizza. Either way.
1: I give this a 9.
3: Really?
2: Really?
4: Yeah,
1: yeah,
4: I like
1: for
4: it.
1: A soup in a bag?
2: It's not as horrible as I thought it was going to be.
3: Likewise.
1: No, it's good.
3: I'd give it a 6.5.
1: The flavor's not flat.
4: No, I get it.
1: There's some punch to it.
4: Yeah.
1: I can definitely taste the pizza. Like sometimes it'll say, oh, it's tomato sauce.
3: What? Yeah.
1: No, that's not enough. This has like some type of maybe like an oregano or some type. And then also,
3: it's very
1: kind of get like
3: heavy.
1: A hint of a pepperoni, even though I don't think there's any pepperoni in there.
4: Mm-hmm.
1: But it's not bad. Yeah, right. 9, dude. That's good.
3: Yeah, for bagged soup.
1: For bagged, yeah, it's pretty good. All right, well, the Menace Taste Drive of Walmart Exclusives.
2: Exclusives.
1: Yep. We're going to continue next. He's passing out now. Dumbass Tyler wearing his bigger the chalupa, the bigger the fupa, the tastier the chalupa hat.
2: Yeah.
1: Yeah.
2: Yeah.
1: I don't know. The presentation might make it taste better. I don't know.
2: Mm-hmm.
1: But he's handing out like the Welchers.
2: Strawberry.
1: And the Pop-Tarts. And almost choked a chunk of cheeseburger there.
5: No.
2: Yeah.
1: Oh, my God. Anyway, we'll give you the results of those. Tell you if they're worth it.
2: Mm.
1: We buy, we try.
2: Yes.
1: So you don't waste your money. Mm-hmm. Woody Show Taste Drive next here on the Woody Show.
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1: What's good, everybody?
2: Hey,
3: yeah.
1: It is the Woody Show. Woody, Greg, hey. Menace, mm-hmm. Gina Grand.
4: Yeah.
1: We've got the phones open, 877-44-WOODY. Text what you think on this one over to 22987. And other people were asked, and I'll compare it to normal by the number, see how normal or not normal you are. The question being, would you drink your significant other's bathwater for $1,000?
2: Yes.
1: I don't know where these questions come from or why they ask them.
2: Dude, I do
1: is
2: it
1: there
2: for
1: some kind of scientific purpose behind it?
3: That's a thinker right there.
4: Yeah, I would not.
1: You would not.
2: For $1,000?
1: Now, hold on. Let me give you some clarification here. The way this was laid out was that the person, so in your case, Andy, mm-hmm. Would be in the bath, would be totally clean, but would be in the water, in the bath water for 20 minutes. So they got to soak in there for 20 minutes. Otherwise clean, but 20 minutes in the bath water, and it's got to be a liter of the water.
3: Oh, let me think again.
4: I couldn't get a liter down. No way.
1: Really?
4: No way.
2: Dude, I would do it for basically $3.
1: Yeah. Oh,
4: what?
1: You would? You would drink Mario's bath water?
2: Of course.
1: For $1,000.
2: Dude, I've done way grosser stuff than that. And I actually enjoy doing grosser stuff than that. So yeah, in a heartbeat.
1: Wow. Okay.
2: How about $5?
3: Yeah.
1: I'm saying no.
4: I'm no.
2: Wow.
4: No. Yeah.
1: It has. It would have to. I'm not saying I would do it. The price is not $1,000.
4: Yeah, a liter. That's a lot of water. A lot of bath water.
1: That's a lot. Wait. And you know, chicks. You guys got a lot going on.
4: You got a lot of crevices.
2: That is true.
3: What?
1: Yeah.
3: I would totally do it.
2: Yeah.
4: Right, Sammy,
3: Gina, you guys done morning radio before.
1: What do you think?
3: Right?
1: Would you drink Steamboat Willie's bath water?
5: No.
1: It's just
5: right. Like you said, I couldn't get a liter down.
4: No way. No.
1: So the normal by the numbers.
3: Oh, it's
1: 80,
3: the amount of water.
1: 84% of men said they would do it.
3: Yeah.
1: 74% of women said they would do it.
4: Damn.
1: Huh. For $1,000?
4: Well, drink up, gentlemen.
1: Well, what was the stat? They said there's like, I don't know, 20% of people, 20% of the population could handle a $1,000 emergency. Mm. So $1,000 could come in handy.
2: Yeah, right.
4: All you gotta do is swallow.
3: Greg, we've done horrific.
2: I drank cigarette butt water.
4: Yeah. Go for it.
1: 877-44-WOODY. Yeah, would you do it? Text over to 22987. Give us your yes or no.

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1: The Woody Show.
2: Oh, I don't like the smell.
1: It's back.
3: The smell, I don't mind. It was the taste of the cheeseburger soup in the bag.
4: It tastes like vomit. Good.
3: The Walmart exclusive that Menace brought. What's it called? Better or
4: no? Proper Good.
5: Proper Good.
3: Proper Goods. It's a soup available at Walmart.
5: Yeah.
3: Now their pizza one, that was good.
4: That was delightful.
6: Pretty good.
3: I gave that one a 9.
6: Yeah.
4: This is the opposite.
3: This cheeseburger soup is straight garbage. It is a 2 at best.
6: Oh, at absolute best. And I bet people at the company don't even like it.
4: Yeah, you're being generous with a 2.
6: Yep,
5: check this out, though. On the shelf, there was only one cheeseburger one left and a ton of the pizza ones.
3: Because I think if people at just a glance, they'll go, which one would be better? Probably the cheeseburger one, but they don't know.
7: It's got beef chunks that are Salisbury steak, but they've added like an artificial smoke flavor to it.
6: Oh, it's overpowering.
7: Exactly.
6: Ooh.
3: Yeah. So I gave that one a, I gave that one a 2.
5: Ooh.
3: And then the stuffed Pop-Tart, what's the flavor on that one?
5: This is the chocolate fudge, like
7: double stuffed
5: lava.
4: No,
3: bland AF.
6: To me, it tastes like a prepackaged brownie that you get in a vending machine.
7: Yeah, to me, this is the big winner. This is a 12.
4: No, who remembers Snackwells? Really? This is very Snackwells-y.
7: It is, because what's the biggest problem with Pop-Tarts? Not enough filling.
3: The filling is very bland.
5: It's double stuffed.
3: Oh, I love chocolate. I wanted that to be so good. I love chocolate lava cake.
6: I was pleased that the stuffing was slightly gooey. I thought it was good.
3: The consistency is good. The amount of filling is good. Like you mentioned, Seabass. It was just the chocolate flavoring itself was not good.
5: Yeah.
3: And I gave it a 2.
5: Oh, wow.
6: I'd give the Pop-Tart 7.
4: Yeah, really? I give it a 6.
6: It's dessert.
5: Another chocolate item here that I think you might like.
3: Has Sammy tried any of this stuff?
4: Yes.
5: She might start buying one of the items.
8: I'm getting down on the pumpkin spice bites.
3: Oh, you the can little have rice mine. Cake
8: the Drizzalicious.
5: Yeah. Now, the next item is the Ritz Fudge.
3: I've been wanting to try these.
5: Drizzled.
7: They have these in regular size, don't they? These are minis.
3: Yes.
5: Yeah.
4: Are these like the Keebler stripes?
6: They're so tiny.
4: But they're crackers?
3: They're the Ritz crackers. They dip the bottom. So the whole bottom is covered like in a fudge. And then they drizzle the top like the Keebler ones with the fudge. Now, there was a friend of mine whose wife would make her own Thin Mint Girl Scout cookies. And she did it, she would have the melted chocolate with the mint and she would dip Ritz crackers into it.
5: Oh, yeah.
3: And it tasted like straight up the same.
5: That sounds bomb.
3: Because that Ritz cracker really did it, man.
4: Dude, if I was high right now, I would kill like 10 bags of these.
3: Yeah, these are good.
5: Good, and they do have regular size. I just bought the mini bags for distribution purposes.
3: Because also like with the Ritz too, because the Ritz cracker is always buttery.
6: Yeah. Mm-hmm.
3: And it has a nice kick of salt.
6: Yeah that little hint of salt. Mm-hmm. That is good. Yeah.
4: Those
3: what do you
4: are
3: think,
4: great.
3: Sammy, you like them?
8: I do.
5: Ooh.
8: Yeah.
3: Wow.
8: Yeah, Sammy's really good. Well, I do like the salt.
5: I love it. I'm going hammered.
3: All right, so on the Ritz Fudge Drizzled Minis, I give that one, I give that an 8.
4: I give it a 9.
3: 9?
5: I'm going 9. I want to try them in regular size. They might be a 10.
6: I'd go 6. Take a
5: look. Wow.
3: Now we're back to the better goods. This is the Hot Honey Beef Stick. So it's a beef jerky.
5: Yeah.
4: Now I'm kind of a meat stick connoisseur. Yeah, I always have them here. So I'll be curious about this.
3: All right.
7: Everything's hot honey these days.
5: Hot honey.
3: Yeah, hot honey is the big flavor right now.
5: Although, they're good.
3: We should have done it the other way where we had the beef stick and then sweetened it up.
6: Yeah.
4: Doesn't taste sweet.
7: But I feel like we're eating how Menace would eat at home, though.
5: Yeah, don't worry. I got more.
6: Just don't worry about it,
3: Woody.
6: That's
3: not true.
7: Just stop worrying.
3: Yeah.
8: These are good.
6: That's not bad. Good.
8: Yeah, this is good.
3: It's not bad.
6: And it doesn't have that film that it leaves usually on the roof of your mouth.
8: Mm-hmm. Yeah.
3: The best one you ever brought in, Menace, was the Yellowstone jerky.
5: Oh, yeah.
3: Or not the jerky, the whatever these were.
7: Sticks.
3: Beef sticks.
5: Yeah, beef sticks. And
3: those were good.
5: Those are fatty. From Walmart.
3: Mm-hmm.
5: Now,
4: I don't want to open this next one.
5: This one was very hard to find anyone that was intact at all.
7: Don't crumble.
6: This is hilarious.
5: Yeah.
3: Why don't you explain what it is, Menace?
5: It is a Barbie sugar cookie.
3: A Barbie sugar
5: they
3: cookie.
5: They go for a dollar. They're in the section of where the 50 cent pies used to be.
4: Oh.
5: Which 50 cent pies went up to 94 cents.
3: What?
5: And were on sale yesterday for 74 cents.
3: Yeah.
5: But these were right next to it. All of them were completely broken.
8: For a dollar, they already look like a deal.
5: Yeah.
9: And that doesn't look like
7: a deal. So it's got like a Barbie fondant printed.
8: Yeah, because it's just cute.
4: Yeah, this is not
3: Barbie. It looks like Times Square Mickey Mouse.
8: Yes, totally.
5: Yes.
3: You know, like sort of resembles Mickey Mouse, but not really. I mean, it sort of resembles Barbie, but looks really
4: bad.
3: Not really.
4: It tastes bad.
6: It's pure garbage.
8: Disgusting. It doesn't taste that bad.
6: It's foily, sweet, dry.
3: Gets a one.
6: Crumbly.
3: Yeah.
5: Not good.
3: Yeah, the beef stick gets, I'd give that one a, I'd give that one a six.
4: Oh, I'd give
8: only
4: an eight.
8: A six?
5: Yeah.
6: Oh, I'd give the beef stick a nine.
8: I'd give it a ten. I would take this over most beef sticks I've ever had.
5: Yeah, it's pretty good.
3: This one's good, I think, because the yellow, I keep having the Yellowstone one in my mind because that's the best one. And then the other one that's really good is the one that First Form makes.
5: Those are really good.
3: The teriyaki, I like that. Yeah, that teriyaki one is so good.
5: That's available in Target, by the way.
3: Menace, thank you for bringing stuff.
6: Good.
3: Menace's taste drive of some Walmart exclusives.
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6: There was a station that I was working for. They had this promotion specifically for fathers. So it was during Father's Day, and the client flew us out to Whitefish, Montana. 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And we're going around in a circle saying, hey, you know, I'm Greg and this is my dad. And my dad says to the client, so you're sitting with all these radio people. They sure are a flaky group, aren't they? Like, I said, don't sit there and bag on this industry. What a flaky industry this is.
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1: I'm with Woody on this. It's very strange. That is not good at all.
2: Oh, God.
3: It has like a tart finish.
1: It was sour.
4: Yes, there's a little bit of an aftertaste.
3: Oh, my God.
5: Yeah.
3: Tastes like Cole's grease.
6: The Woody Show.
5: All right, some follow-ups. 877-44-WOODY. After Hours voicemails, couple there. Send us a text over to 22987. How's dumbass Tyler and Morgan doing with the salad?
3: Oh yeah,
2: good.
3: I think tummy trouble.
5: Yeah, yeah. I haven't heard anything. So I'm assuming it's fine.
7: I think we're in the clear. But
5: yeah,
2: I do have like a Tyler update app, you know, because I'm in love with them.
3: Yeah. Yeah, you got your notifications
5: Tyler,
3: turned on.
5: Yeah, how's your tummy, Tyler?
7: I'm totally fine.
5: Didn't have any problems. And then where's Morgan? Go find out. Bring Morgan in here. Actually,
2: yeah. I mean, we were in the office with Tyler for about a good hour and a half. I didn't smell anything. So that's always a positive sign.
5: Yeah, and you would know because your guts are rotten.
2: Yeah, mine are. Yeah.
5: Yeah, he's got IBS. Mm-hmm. Jeff's got IBS. Do you take anything for that? Like, there's a medication?
2: No, nothing really. I mean, some Tylenol. Yeah. Every once in a while.
5: Tylenol?
2: Yeah, for the inflammation. Yeah.
5: Oh,
2: God, okay. Tylenol actually gives me the poops.
5: Does really? It?
2: Yeah, it does it to a couple of people.
5: Yeah. How'd it go? Fine?
8: I feel great, yeah. Delicious salad. Thank you.
5: Yeah, so it was good. The Taylor Farms, it was like a jalapeno.
8: Yeah, it wasn't as spicy something. As I was expecting.
5: Oh, jalapeno popper.
7: Yes.
5: Yeah. Salad kit.
7: Never heard of that one. I want to try it.
8: Had a nice crunch to
5: it. So it had the Taylor Farms lettuce, the Taylor Farms, you know, jalapenos, which are all in the news.
8: Yep.
5: Right.
8: We had iceberg lettuce too.
3: Yeah. Delicious. That's supposed to get you now.
5: You guys got paid $100 to eat a salad.
2: Wow.
5: Like Menace hates vegetables so much. You have to pay him.
7: Mm-hmm. Yeah.
5: Just to eat stuff that wasn't even on a watch list.
3: Yeah, yeah. Morgan was like, that was literally my lunch anyway.
8: Yeah.
5: Dude, people are like doing all this deep dive investigation into your boyfriend situation.
8: Oh yeah?
5: Yeah. You want to hear this after hours voicemail?
8: Sure, but I don't have headphones.
5: Oh. Well, let's get you some headphones.
8: There you go.
7: There you go.
5: Yeah, so you can hear him. All right, here we go.
9: 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Catching up on your podcast on Morgan's trip to Japan and just doing, I'm a big MMA fan and doing a little digging. I'm pretty sure I know who her new man is. So Morgan, you can't keep it a secret anymore. We know. Bye.
5: Well, she wasn't keeping it a secret. Yeah. I think there was a picture posted.
2: Yeah, you can't keep a secret when you post photos
5: on
2: together
5: Instagram.
2: Online.
5: Yeah. Yeah. So, and she said that they had a conversation.
3: Real internet sleuth.
8: Yeah.
2: Dude, bust the case, Captain Obvious.
5: People love being detectives, man. They love it. Has anybody said I love you yet?
8: Yes.
2: Oh babe.
5: And how long has it been?
8: What do you mean?
5: Like from when you guys, like from whenever your first date, quote unquote, which was what, DC?
8: Yeah, but I don't even know if I would count that as a date, really.
5: Yeah,
3: right. Okay, how about from when you landed in Japan?
8: How long was it then?
3: Yeah.
8: Like a day, two days.
5: Okay, because this dating coach says a woman should dump her boyfriend if he hasn't said I love you within 3 months of starting their relationship.
2: Ooh.
5: Agree or disagree on that?
8: Disagree.
3: I disagree.
5: Really?
8: But you can't put rules on
5: 3 months?
3: I mean,
5: 3 months seems like enough time to know.
2: Yeah.
3: Depends how much time, I guess, you're spending in 3 months. But 3 months seems early.
8: It does.
5: Well, especially in the early part of a relationship, you're spending a ton of time together.
3: Morgan's like, early. Yeah.
8: What's the point? I mean, we're here to love people, so just let it go.
5: Yeah. Has nobody said I love you?
10: With me?
5: Yeah.
10: And we're still waiting. No.
2: I was going to say, dang.
10: It's been over a year. We live together.
5: Why not? Who knows? But the way you reacted to that, I was like, oh.
10: No, I do still think that there's definitely times that it can be too early, and three months can be too early, like Gina said, depending on how often you see them and what the situation is.
5: Well, if it's not within 3 months, the dating coaches say women are wasting their time staying with these committees.

0: Men phobic guys.
1: Wow. Okay. I like that word.
0: Yeah. Mm-hmm. If your partner doesn't say very clearly, I love you by 12 weeks, then he's not your ideal partner and you've wasted your time, quote unquote.
2: That's lovely. I give him another month.
3: Gina and ladies in the room, what's worse, a love bomber or someone who acts like they don't care?
2: Oh, that's a great question. They're two sides of the same coin.
4: Yeah, exactly.
2: They both are manipulators.
1: The problem with me is love bombing. I love it because I'm like, yes, I deserve all this.
2: Yeah, but, part of the love bomb, the end of the love bomb is they take it away because they were just love bombing you at the beginning.
1: Not my reality.
3: Nice. For you.
2: The ultimate conversation ender.
1: Ladies, you should never settle for what you don't deserve. So yes, pay attention to those quote unquote love bombing signs, but also do you not deserve that from someone?
5: No. Like,
2: when it's real, you deserve it.
1: Yeah, games are stupid.
4: No, it has to be consistent.
2: Yeah, that's why it's love bombing.
0: The red flag comment to me is when people start talking about deserve. It's the word deserve. Because that brings up an entitlement idea to me.
2: Well, I think we all deserve it. Well, or you deserve what you'll put up with.
0: Yeah. I agree with that, I deserve this. Mm. Like when you say I deserve this.
6: It just sounds selfish to you?
0: Yeah. It's better to say I've earned it. There's something about the word deserved.
2: Like the entitlement?
0: Yeah.
6: I was giving it a lot of thought yesterday, Morgan, how you and your man have already discussed marriage or if you want kids, and everybody thought, oh, that's so fast. But you're right. What's the point of entering a relationship if you don't know the end game? And if you both feel it, go for it.
5: I was about to bring up the same thing. I think I was having a discussion with somebody about this, and this is just the new wave of people getting in relationships. They're either doing like straight up casual hookups or they're just, you know, getting together quickly and actually having honest discussions about what they want versus, you know, playing these games back and forth and like dating for a real long time.
2: And plus, these questions are like on people's dating profiles. Yeah. Like, I do want kids. I don't want kids.
6: Because communication is
5: a lubrication.
6: And
3: when you know, you know.
5: Yeah.
0: This is according to some new numbers. Platonic co-parenting is becoming a big thing.
2: Oh, yeah.
0: So it's having kids with friends or other like-minded people, no romantic strings attached.
6: That sounds like a recipe for disaster.
0: There are some co-parenting apps that have been taking off, setting up people interested in starting families with platonic partners.
2: Oh, wait, no.
0: The other thing getting more popular, multiple single parents moving in under one roof and raising their kids together.
2: Oh, and a little commune.
0: Yeah. Oh, they call them mommunes, by the way, where it's like single women with kids.
2: I mean,
0: and they start a mommune.
2: I hate the word, but I like
0: the
2: idea.
0: I
2: thought you meant like people like, you know, who was it? Gwyneth Paltrow with that stupid conscious uncoupling or whatever. People who are divorced but raising their kids amicably. You're talking about people who are looking for buddies to have babies with.
6: That is so stupid. They say don't even buy real estate with a friend.
2: Yeah,
6: go ahead and have a human kid together.
0: Like you and Greg being friends,
2: God.
0: But there's nothing sexual going on for obvious reasons, right?
2: I mean,
0: you guys could have a kid together.
6: Should be.
2: Thank you. That's so funny because, again, like you said, real estate, I wouldn't even be, back in the day, I wouldn't even be roommates with friends because I thought that would ruin it.
0: Yeah.
2: I would never do this.
0: I know, it sounds
6: awful. Like it was just doomed to
2: Absolutely.
0: Yeah. What could go wrong?
5: I was about to say, we're having a fun conversation about relationships, and then it's like, kids. Gross.
0: Well, no, she was talking about how they've discussed those things and how the relationship, the idea of them now has changed.
6: Yeah.
0: People getting into relationships, not even necessarily looking toward marriage, because marriage, those numbers are down.
2: Yeah.
0: People having kids is down.
2: But
0: except
2: Morgan,
0: people who are having kids sometimes are having kids with the people who are not even in a relationship.
2: Right.
0: With.
2: But Morgan, are it's you down good,
0: yeah.
2: for kids?
6: I mean, you'll recall Richard and Monica on Friends broke up because Richard didn't want kids.
0: Yeah, you guys remember that, right?
6: That's what you guys are all thinking.
1: I don't recall that.
5: Oh, didn't you base your whole life on that?
0: Yeah, so where are you at? Are you
1: That's
0: open to the idea?
1: That's a conversation between me and him right now.
2: Oh, I thought you were just like...
0: No, I'm saying in general, as a person, like, did you ever think that you would be a person who would want to have kids?
1: No.
0: Some people go like, nope, never, forget it, I'm out.
1: No.
0: Especially now.
1: I never wanted kids in the past.
0: People of your generation.
1: Yeah.
2: Ow.
0: Ow.
2: You kids today.
0: Right. Yeah. Well, good luck with everything.
6: Wow. Morgan's going to have so many kids.
0: I know, right?
6: So many kids.
2: A whole brood.
0: More Woody Show coming up next. Hang on.
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7: As always.
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0: Spokane's alternative rock, Alt 96.1. Woody, Greg, yeah. Menace, yeah. Gina Grad,
1: yep.
0: That and more make up the Woody Show. That's what you got. And that's what you've made a very wise decision to choose to spend your time with.
2: I think
0: we thank you for doing that. 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Text us, check in over to 22987. I know Menace loves these stories. Dumb world records have been set, you guys.
1: Oh, yes. Here we go.
0: Former track star in college. This guy's in Cleveland. He unintentionally set a world record while running a race. It was only a mile long, but he's a family man. And he ran it while he was pushing his daughter in a stroller.
2: Oh, babe.
0: And when he finished the mile in 4 minutes and 17 seconds, people came up to him like, dude, you set a new world record for fastest mile while pushing a stroller.
2: Wow.
0: The previous record was 4 minutes, 26 seconds.
1: Wow.
2: Cool.
0: Like I said, guy didn't even realize he broke the record. So he thinks he can actually beat his own time with a little bit more training.
2: Do you think he could break all the records? Like he could do it again wearing a tuxedo.
1: Yeah, right. A chicken costume.
2: Carrying a piece of cake.
0: This one's gross. A woman in India who hasn't cut her hair since 2015 has a new world record for longest hair.
1: Okay.
2: Wow.
0: This stuff grosses me the hell out.
1: Really?
0: Yeah. I think it's weird when you see just a woman who's an adult, not a young, like, you know, whatever. I'll give you to like woman. Maybe 25.
2: Okay.
0: After 25, when you see a woman with the hair down to her ass, I think that's a red flag.
1: I'm always fascinated by it.
0: Yeah.
2: Like I think they're kooky.
0: Yeah.
1: Oh, like, they're definitely kooky.
3: Oh, they are.
0: You guys informed me, and I had learned this, that, you know, it's a red flag when a woman does something with a bangs or...
1: Yep.
2: Oh, yeah, yeah.
1: You know, that's a cry for help.
2: Yes, crisis.
0: Exactly. So to me, that's all... Those chicks have always been crazy. Every chick I've ever met who's like, say, 30 years old or older...
2: With really long hair.
0: Hair down to their ass or whatever.
2: Okay.
0: That chick's nuts.
1: It's your whole personality.
3: I saw a daytime talk show once where girls had really long hair, had to cut it, and were having meltdowns. They couldn't do it.
0: Uh-huh. It's just weird. All right, so this woman in India... Her hair is 8 feet, 10 inches long.
4: Jeez. Oh, nice.
0: It actually measures just 1 inch shorter than the tallest man who ever lived.
2: Okay. Oh, my God.
0: She said it takes her hours to wash and untangle it. But she's got no plans to cut it anytime soon. How friggin' gross.
1: Her hair is very clean.
2: What a waste of time.
1: Is this gross to you, like dots are gross to you?
0: No, it's just, I don't know. It just seems dirty.
2: Oh, my God.
0: There's no way you keep that clean. It's too much hair.
1: It's a lot of hair.
0: 877-44-WOODY. Text over to 2-

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1: This is the Woody Show. All right, what's good? So something good, something positive. We are not doing what we would normally do. I'm telling everybody to turn that sarcasm switch off.
2: Yes.
3: All right.
1: Just for a moment. Our sarcasm overheats from time to time.
4: Yeah. You got to reset it.
1: And I get it because I am probably the most guilty.
4: Yeah.
2: I would not disagree.
1: And I'm trying to be better about it.
2: Mm.
1: I really am. I'm making a conscious effort.
4: Oh, wow.
2: Good.
1: So what's good? And I will share this story that I saw. It keeps popping up, and I've seen it a few different times. I know we complain about customer service and how terrible it is, but every once in a while, something, you see somebody really making an over-the-top effort. I just was dealing with a company the other day, and the woman that I was dealing with was so over-the-top helpful and nice and, like, just above and beyond.
4: Yeah. Don't see that anymore.
1: Followed up.
4: Love that.
1: You know, when it wasn't necessary, wasn't asked for, like, just was great. So there are some people out there. Now, the video that I'm referencing here, and you might have seen it, you know, Chick-fil-A, they've always get the customer service awards. They're always super friendly when you go in there.
2: Love that.
1: And this Chick-fil-A employee, she ran from the restaurant across the street and down the block to make sure that this customer got their coffee that they forgot at the drive-thru window.
2: Oh my God.
1: She's holding the coffee and she's in her Chick-fil-A uniform and she's like running after this car that had already pulled away. That's customer service.
5: Oh my God, Chick-fil-A had the best. Jesus
1: Christ. This guy was just watching it.
6: That is crazy.
5: Good God. Listen, if you're a business owner and you just saw that lady running after the car to deliver a coffee that the person drove off on all the way to Chick-fil-A, she's on the road running. If you have that level of service, you will win in business.
1: Yeah.
2: Agreed.
4: Give her a raise.
2: That is above and beyond.
3: That's return customers right there.
1: Yeah. Well, sure. Like this woman that I was dealing with this company I was mentioning. It's like, they definitely have my business now.
2: It's the
1: every time that's going to be my default.
2: Yeah, totally. It's the exception instead of the rule. When you have good customer service recently, it's noteworthy.
4: Oh,
1: yeah.
4: It's like, a huge deal.
3: Yeah, it's crazy.
2: I had to deal with something as well. And I told the guy when we were done, I said, you know what? Thank you. You made that actually easy. I was expecting a big, you know, fight almost.
1: Yeah.
2: It made it so easy.
1: Greg, what do you got? What's good?
2: Well, I got some audio if you can pull that up, Woody. It's called Greg Beatbox in the Tuesday folder.
1: Greg Beatbox.
2: Yeah. Right. So, you know how we all love the expression, what's in your algorithm?
4: Uh-huh.
2: For some reason, I don't know if this is new, old, it's been around for a while.
1: It's the Korean guy?
2: Yes. And when
1: we share an algorithm now.
4: Yeah.
1: We've shared enough stuff between us. I think that, so you just got this in the past couple days.
2: Yeah. And it's popping up like crazy. And I think the reason is I can't stop watching it.
1: It's amazing.
2: And when I say what's good, this is beyond good. This is a human voice.
1: Yeah.
2: And it's mind blowing.
1: Yeah, he's doing all this with his voice.
2: So good.
1: Yeah.
2: I mean, here we go. It's fantastic.

0: to it. He's doing all this on the fly.
1: On the fly.
0: Allegedly.
1: Right.
0: If you're to believe what you say. But I do believe it. Because I've seen guys like this in these like talent competition things before.
1: Yeah, and sometimes they do like a group of four and they start adding to each other.
0: Mm-hmm. Yeah.
1: It's mind-blowing.
0: Really cool.
1: Such talent. I wish I had talent like that. That's incredible.
0: Menace,
1: showing up.
0: What's good?
2: There's a lot of stuff that I'm excited for when it comes to clean energy and energy around the world. It's really cool. I know people that are... I thought this was a positive segment.
0: It is.
2: Segment.
0: I said me too.
2: Are you?
0: Yeah.
2: The other thing that I'm excited about, and I think that you actually would be excited about, is did you see the self-healing concrete?
1: Mm-mm. I heard about it, and I thought about you.
2: Yeah, it's really, really cool because, you know, the unsightly cracks that you'll see around concrete, this new concrete is when it's exposed to UV light, within an hour, it will heal itself.
1: So weird.
2: Yeah, it's insane. And, I mean, hopefully that will help, you know, society in saving money when it comes to replacing concrete around cities around. See, I'm being positive.
0: Yeah, like because concrete will always crack.
2: Yeah.
0: You know, like any concrete, doesn't matter how well it's poured. Like it just, it'll over time, at some point, it will crack, whether it's a big crack or a hairline crack.
2: Mm-hmm. Yeah.
0: I did hear something about that. I haven't seen anything about it. Adam Carolla, your old boss, was just talking about, I guess he's got a new house.
3: Yeah.
1: Mm-hmm. Oh, the micro cement.
2: Yeah.
0: Yes. Did you see that?
1: I did. It's a miracle.
3: It's so crazy.
0: He had all this old brick and concrete and everything else. And he goes, to break all this up and haul this out of here.
1: Take forever. Cost a fortune.
0: Yeah, exactly. Yeah. And now this is like you just basically grind down just a small.
1: Like less than a third of an inch.
0: Correct. Like a small thin layer across the whole thing. And you put this over top of it. And he showed the. Mm-hmm. It wasn't even done yet.
1: And it looked great.
0: It looked really cool.
1: Uh-huh. Yeah.
0: It's really at a fraction of the cost.
2: Yeah.
1: Fantastic.
0: So that's pretty cool.
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7: 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Weezer.
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0: Alt 96.1. We got you. We tricked you into listening. You're here. Thank you for doing that. It's the Woody Show.
1: Hi.
0: Phones are open. 877-44-WOODY. Send us a text, if you like, over to 22987. You can check in with us. Tell us who you are and then where around town you're listening to the Woody Show this morning. Anything, anyone you'd like to have us mention again on that text, over to 22987. For this People Were Asked question, the question was, what is your favorite regional accent? So an accent that you will find somewhere around the U.S., not international.
2: Right. Oh. Mm-hmm.
0: So your favorite regional accent.
2: My favorite one is, oh, geez, come on. You got to love the Minnesota, Wisconsin.
0: It makes me laugh.
2: I love it so much.
0: I hate that one. I hate the Chicago accent. And I hate to say it. Sorry, Philadelphia. The Philadelphia accent. Philadelphia, Baltimore.
1: Right.
0: Pello milk.
1: Yeah.
0: Like, no.
2: That one makes me laugh, too.
0: No, which, I mean, and I grew up around it, you know. But, dude, ugh.
1: Yeah.
0: God. Number one, Greg.
1: Mine is sexist. It's the Southern accent. If only it's a woman, though.
0: All right.
2: Oh, darn. Yeah.
1: Like Menace. Southern Belle.
3: People from Alabama, I seem to enjoy to be around.
0: Okay, so Southern accent.
3: Yeah.
4: I do love the Boston accent. I think, because of where I grew up, but I do love
3: Party
4: that
3: of one.
0: That's another one. That's another one that can go away forever.
3: Ain't nobody like
2: it's
3: that.
2: A tough one.
0: Number one on the list, 37% of people had a positive reaction to it, Cajun. So you get down into
2: Louisiana. It's just strange. It almost sounds like a New York accent.
0: Sounds like a different language.
2: Yeah,
1: it does. Yeah.
0: Number two is the Long Island accent, there's a New York accent, there's a Jersey accent, then there's the Long Island accent. Yeah, it's different. Mississippi, which I don't. What's the difference between Mississippi and like any other part of the South?
1: Yeah, I don't know.
0: Then it's a tie between the Florida accent and the Pacific Northwest, which I could not. Tell
2: Florida?
0: You what that even sounds like.
2: It's a Florida accent. Yeah.
0: The Maine accent?
2: Oh, that's like, oh, hello, like Boston 422, please. That's like old-timey movie accent.
0: That's Maine?
1: That's Maine.
2: Isn't that like the whole like Pacific, like...
3: Is it? I thought that was Canada and South Park.
4: They're all very similar.
0: Hey, buddy.
4: Yeah. Just to the Boston accent, I think in general. Like, you're talking old-timey, which is like JFK was an old-timey Massachusetts accent. Like people don't talk like that anymore still.
0: Number six, the Appalachian accent, which is just kind of hillbilly. Mm. Boston at number seven. The Louisiana accent and the New England accent tied at number eight, Staten Island at number nine, and then the Philadelphia accent at number 10.
1: Huh.
0: Which, nothing in there for New York, nothing in there for like a California. Like West Coast.
2: Everybody hates that accent.
0: Upspeak. Valley.
2: Surfing.
0: And then we went out shopping.
2: So
1: everything's
2: good.
1: A question.
0: What's your favorite? 877-44-WOODY. Best part of texted over to 22.

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3: You made it just in time.
4: What is it?
3: The Woody Show is back.
5: Gina Grad, what's good?
6: Well, you know, that horrible earthquake in Colombia is like 7.4. Hundreds of people died, tons of people missing, just devastating, super sad. Well, one woman that had been trapped for 36 hours under the rubble has been found and completely rescued and okay. She was eventually found because somebody heard her calling out. They used this little small camera to find her under four massive concrete slabs. And firefighters spent 10 hours digging her out because they had two separate tunnels, one to get her oxygen and another just to get to her to pull her out. She's totally fine. She has a teenage son, you know, the mom. Like, no one could believe they found this woman and she's okay.
5: Wow. After all that time.
6: Under four concrete slabs.
5: Yeah. Because what do they say?
6: 36 hours.
5: Yeah, they say like the first however many hours are the most important if you're looking for survivors.
6: 48.
5: Yeah.
6: Just in time.
2: Awesome.
5: Is that the prison show? What's the one?
7: First 48 hours.
5: It's the first 48 hours.
7: Trying to find
5: 48 hours, very important in many different places.
6: You know who you're talking about.
7: They also found a French bulldog and saved it too.
5: Jeff G, what do you got?
2: All right, something positive and happy for you to watch. I'm a TV junkie and Ted Lasso is back. Listen, TV is full of ratchet housewives and murder docs and guns and action. True. And here comes, you know, happy-go-lucky Ted Lasso with his dad jokes and khakis and positivity. And, you know, I'm not as cheesy as Sammy with the Hallmark stuff, but I do like me some positive TV and something to take a break from all the, you know, the stuff. So I'd love me some Ted Lasso and it's back for season four. So if you're looking for something like that, I would highly recommend
7: it. I actually watched it. It's really good.
2: It's good, man. Yeah.
5: Question. Do you have to like soccer?
2: No.
7: No. Okay.
2: This is a show about friends and taking risks with jobs and family and relationships. And it's really funny, too. But I just like the positivity about it. Because there's so much negativity in everything we watch and everything we do and news. This is like something positive that'll take you away from it.
7: Yeah, making like hard decisions.
2: Yeah.
6: Well, and like, Woody, do you guys remember the show The League?
5: Yes.
6: It was about, you know,
5: on FX.
6: Yeah. I know, as you guys know, I know nothing about football. I know nothing about drafting. That was my favorite show. So if I can watch that, you can definitely watch Ted Lasso with soccer knowledge.
2: Yeah, you would like it, man. It's really funny too.
5: I mean, I've heard a lot of good things. I just didn't know, like, if like because you love soccer so much, you're a huge soccer fan.
2: Yes, it has nothing to do with soccer. Yeah. It's more about the relationships, man.
5: Yeah, like that's Sons of Anarchy. It's not like I ride motorcycles,
2: right?
5: I love that show. You know, and that was a turnoff for a lot of people. They said, like, I never watched it. I'm not really into bikes or bike culture. I'm like, no, you don't have to be. If you're into gangster stuff, you know, like you know, mob movies, and you know, that kind of gangster kind of stuff. Like, that's a show you should watch.
8: You don't have to be into meth to watch Breaking Bad.
5: Exactly. Although it makes you kind of consider a career in it.
8: Yeah. Absolutely. It's inspiring.
5: Yeah, like, I could do this. All right, more Woody shows next. Hang on.
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3: Now I feel like an idiot.
4: All right, well, there's a couple of back-to-school stories to tell you about. It is back-to-school season, you guys.
5: Yeah.
6: Yep, sure is. Love it.
4: Well, a 13-year-old Arizona kid is facing misdemeanor assault charges after he and his two friends participated in a game of dodgeball. This is during gym class.
6: Oh.
4: And the charges come from a girl who got hit with the dodgeballs in the course of the game and ended up with a couple of bruises.
5: Oh, no.
4: The kid admits that he hit her, even said he, quote, targeted her a little bit, but argues that's literally how dodgeball works.
6: That's the game.
4: You have to target somebody.
6: Yeah.
4: Right? Mm-hmm. You just don't close your eyes and throw it and hope it hits somebody. Uh-huh. The school never disciplined him. The mom says she didn't even know about the charge until months later. And so now the case is going to court.
7: Stupid.
4: Wow. We're wasting time with this in a court.
5: Over dodgeball.
4: The kids involved are all fighting the charges. So, you know, enjoy gym class while you can, kids.
7: Wow.
4: You're going to need a lawyer and a permission slip.
6: Good
4: and,
6: God.
7: Yep.
4: And for the most part, I thought they had outlawed dodgeball.
6: Yeah. Because
4: it's bullying or, you know.
7: Hated dodgeball.
4: Oh, we loved it.
5: It was the best.
4: It was fun.
6: It's fun to run from, too. It's fun to, you know, not just be the thrower.
7: I just hated all of it.
4: Why, but, like, what didn't you like about it?
7: I was such a puss, and I hated the
4: Are you
7: idea.
4: Bad at throwing? Can you throw? Can you throw like a baseball, or do you throw like a girl?
7: If I use my left hand, you would think I was a girl.
4: I mean, I think every guy, if you're... I saw a funny video where this guy's... Well, it's a comedy video. The guy's walking hand in hand with his girlfriend, and there's like a ball from these kids who are playing, and he picks it up, but he picks it up with his left hand.
7: Uh-huh.
4: And he's like, I don't want to let go of my girlfriend's hand, but I can't let her see me throw with this left hand. And he throws it like a total girl.
7: Right.
4: And she's disgusted.
6: Yeah, that'll dry you up fast.
5: She should be.
4: No, but I'm saying like, with your actual, like your dominant
7: hand.
4: Am
7: I good at throwing? Not anymore. I mean, as a kid, I was pretty good at it, but
4: yeah.
7: I just hated the whole concept of it.
4: I can understand being scared of it if you couldn't throw the dodgeball.
7: Yeah.
4: You know, because you know you get
7: I didn't mind
4: on.
7: Throwing. I really hated getting hit
6: beamed.
7: By a ball.
5: Did you play that one game? I mean, it was called something different in Woody's day, but in my day we called it stick the dick.
7: Oh, is that
6: the smear?
7: Smear the queer.
5: Yeah.
4: Oh yeah.
7: I forgot how that works, but yeah, we played that.
5: I mean, the version that we played is like you pretty much had to run a football field with no padding at all. Mm-hmm. And you had the ball and everybody's trying to tackle you to get the ball back and then run into the end zone. So you're trying to get from one end zone to the other end zone
7: pretty
5: without
7: basic.
5: Getting kind of tackled
4: like rugby.
5: To the ground.
6: It sounds like Red Rover with a ball.
5: Yeah. Dude,
6: that also could mess you up.
5: People would pee blood afterwards.
6: Oh, you know what game is currently prohibited at the playground at my son's school?
4: Tag what? The fag?
6: Just tag.
4: Oh,
7: what?
4: Just tag?
6: Just tag. Because kids get pushed to the ground and get scraped up.
5: What?
6: Yeah.
4: Oh, come on.
6: And he goes, my son goes, but we played anyway, but it's in the
4: really?
6: Rules. We're not supposed to play tag.
4: No kidding.
6: Yeah.
5: What?
6: Tag. On like, you know, because they're not on like soft bouncy house foam. They're on a blacktop. That's where you're supposed to play it.
4: What kind of, for dodgeball, what were they using for the dodgeballs, Greg?
7: You know, those red rubber balls?
4: The playground balls.
7: Yeah,
4: those because those didn't hurt.
6: They just went boom.
4: Man, at some point they upgraded. I remember at school they upgraded and they went from the full size ones that you would play four square with to smaller ones that were almost like the size of those Papa Shot basketballs.
7: Oh. Exactly.
4: You could whip those, dude.
6: Yeah. Play a medicine ball.
5: You could hear them go through the air. Like, it would make a sound.
7: Yeah, yeah. The other game that I thought was boring, I think it was called Capture the Flag.
4: Oh, yeah.
6: They love that game.
4: Yeah,
7: I'm like,
4: that was cool.
7: It was kind of dumb.
4: Really?
7: Because I thought, how are we supposed to get this from here to over there? There's a million people.
4: That was the game.
6: Yeah.
7: It was dumb.
4: Yeah, that was the game. Otherwise, another school news story. A high school in Texas has gone viral. They have a female dress code for the girls in the school band. And the school was working on figuring out which sports bras and shapewear should be permitted. So in order to figure this out, they wanted the girls to do a jump test.
6: Oh, no.
5: Line up, ladies.
4: To see if the bras fit them.
6: Guys will go to any length to check these things. Unbelievable.
4: I'm just reading the article and I can tell you this is a bad idea. That is going to be problematic.
6: You think?
4: to use a today phrase, right? Uh-huh. The policy specifically says if you jump multiple times in a row and there is a noticeable movement, size down or find a new sports bra style or fit.
6: Oh my God.
4: The rule and the shapewear is mandatory for all girls in band uniforms. The parents, they're pissed, you know, but the band director came out, clarified that the test is something the chicks should do themselves in private.
7: Yeah, that's
4: it's
7: a good
4: like
7: idea.
4: They're doing it, and you know,
7: that's a good idea.
6: Line up, ladies,
4: or her. I'm not sure if it's a him or a her. Yeah. I'm assuming it's a him to inspect. Mm. But he still didn't apologize. So it is a he. I knew it. He still didn't apologize.
6: Yeah, I'm going to have to double check this
4: for the policy.
7: I have a general bra question. Yeah. What's the difference between a bra and a sports bra?
6: They're kind of two different things. A bra has like two cups, one over each boob.
7: Right.
6: And a
4: with
6: sports
4: the straps
6: bra.
4: And they hook and everything else.
6: Yeah. And a sports bra is kind of like a tank top that you put over your head and it just ends under your boob.
4: Oh, like like a tight tank top.
7: Is it more comfortable?
6: Oh, yeah.
7: Well, then why not just wear sports bras all the time?
6: Because they don't always look kya.
7: Oh.
4: Oh.
7: Yeah. It makes uniboob.
6: You want your boobs to look kya.
4: Kya.
6: Yeah.
4: Okay.
6: Yeah, you do get a uniboob too.
7: Oh.
4: Yeah. But, I'm trying to think of some of the other games that we played.
7: Yeah, we did dodgeball.
5: They were brutal.
7: Do the kids still do that thing where they have to climb the rope to the very top of the gym?
6: Oh, how would you do that?
4: I don't know. That was more for like the fitness tests and things like that. I'm trying to think of like some of the other games that we did.
6: And I think kids are too chunky for that. I don't think kids can do it.
4: Yeah. What about,
5: I don't know if this was an official game, but we did a thing called Tarzan where we would just like go on the swing and we try to swing as high as we can and then we would jump off. But then hold on to the chain and then swing back down, back and forth.
4: That reminds me. Another one, kind of the same thing. Monkey bars were just from one side to the other. Yeah. And someone would hang in the middle and everybody else would try to like get that person down. The other person had to hang on and use their feet to kick everybody away.
6: Yeah. It's like a pinata fights back.
4: Just to see if you can keep everybody to fight everybody off.
6: Uh-huh. And Sammy, I know you'll remember this. You know, it's like I wasn't in gymnastics or anything. You're just a kid. And like, especially girls, I don't know if boys did this, but on the monkey bars, we all knew how to like do backflips off the monkey bars. You know, you hang off backwards, you flip off. Like it was no big deal.
5: Yeah.
6: Like kids just inherently know how to do cool stuff.
4: Yeah, somebody just texted over one I forgot about. I forget exactly how this works or why we did it.
7: Mm-hmm.
4: Bubble gum in a dish. How many pieces do you
6: wish?
4: What was that for?
6: That was for picking teams.
7: Oh, like who's ABA?
4: Okay.
7: Yeah. Oh, okay.
4: Yeah. All right. Nostalgia here. Yeah. Memory lane, you guys. 877-44-WOODY. We're going to take a quick break. 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
28: 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I feel like
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1: We are the results of your decision to tune in this morning.
2: Yeah.
1: It is the Woody Show. I'm Woody. That's Greg Gorey.
3: Morning, Woody.
1: Menace is right there.
4: What's up?
1: We got Gina Gren.
2: Hi.
1: Sammy's here. Hello. We got Seabass. Morgan's taking your calls. The phones are open at 877-44-WOODY. You can text us if you like over to 22987. Got a couple stories here for Sammy.
2: Okay.
1: Two things thought of you, starting with the CEO of Anheuser-Busch, who wants stores and restaurants to stop using the word domestic for any beer made in the U.S.
2: Huh.
3: Oh. What's wrong with that?
1: Because that's Sammy's favorite beer, domestic light
2: beer. It is. Yeah, I love it.
3: But why not use that word?
2: What's wrong with it?
1: He sent a memo to distributors pushing them to start using the term American beer, explaining that domestic, while accurate, doesn't fully capture the, quote, spirit and passion that's intrinsic to the American beer industry, and that domestic should be reserved for less glamorous things.
2: Yeah, I mean, it is. It's become, I think, a derogatory term when it comes to beer. It's like, oh,
1: well,
2: I mean,
1: the beer
2: we have
1: snobs.
2: Yeah, exactly. That's exactly what it is. But like, I don't care. I'm like, domestic? Hell yeah.
5: And if you say domestic to someone, what's the first thing you think of? A lot of people be like, violence.
1: The article points out that this is clearly about winning people back. Anheuser-Busch got its ass kicked back in 2023 thanks to the Bud Light boycott.
3: Yeah.
1: They're still making their way back. They are.
2: They're
1: making their way back, but still they're on the road back.
3: Look, I love nitpicking grammar, but geez.
1: Yeah. And then this story, Sammy.
2: Yes.
1: Not that bacon was ever good for us, but according to some research from the Harvard School of Public Health, processed meats like bacon, hot dogs, sausage, pepperoni, and ham increase the risk of cognitive decline and dementia by 13%. Bacon is bad.
2: Okay. Wow, that must be why I'm so smart.
1: And that's for people who averaged as little as a quarter of a serving per day or about two servings per week.
5: Jeez. My husband eats bacon every single day.
2: Yeah. What?
5: Eggs and bacon every day.
2: Wow.
1: They claim the increased risk could be reversed by replacing your bacon with salmon any fish, really.
3: Okay. That's good.
5: Yeah, you know, eggs and salmon.
1: Which, this sounds like big fish to me, but whatever. People who eat red and processed meat every day are 40% more likely to get bowel cancer compared to those who eat it once a week or less.
4: I need my protein.
1: It's weird. Like, our grandparents never died from bowel cancer.
4: Yeah, I know. Yeah, they all smoke and drank.
1: That's all they ate. Red meat, potatoes, bacon.
5: Marlboro. Yeah.
1: Like, butter.
3: Exactly.
1: There was, like, no low-fat, nothing.
3: Lard.
1: Yeah. That's what my grandfather, he was, like, sitting there drinking, like, coffee all day until he went to bed and smoking unfiltered Raleigh cigarettes.
3: Totally.
4: Yeah.
1: Cowboy.
4: Their stuff was less processed back then, though.
1: Oh, yeah, it was just natural, you know?
3: Natural bacon.
5: So natural.
4: Way natural. Yeah.
3: Natural lard.
1: Yeah. 877-44-WOODY. 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
1: I don't care why you listen. If you listen because you love it, great. If you listen because you hate it, great. 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
2: All right, welcome back, everybody.
3: Hey-o.
2: Back to school season is here.
3: Oh, yeah.
2: And we were talking about a bunch of stuff, like the dodgeball.
4: Yeah.
2: You know, different smear the queer.
3: Uh-huh.
2: Oh, bloody knuckles. Somebody texted
3: that's
2: about
3: a good
2: remember
3: one.
2: Bloody knuckles?
4: I don't.
2: Stuff
3: I
2: that stuff that wouldn't fly today.
4: Not at all.
2: You know how like on the back of a shirt there's that little loop sometimes?
3: Yeah.
2: Like on a button down shirt.
3: Right.
2: Mm-hmm. What do they call that in when you were growing up?
4: Oh, I know what they called it in mine. It was the Fruit Loop.
2: The
3: what?
2: Fruit Loop?
4: Yeah.
2: See, the Fruit Loop at our school was the fag tag.
3: Wait.
2: Yeah.
3: Wait.
2: And so like if your shirt had one, other people would try to and you had to keep people from ripping it off. Like people would tear it off your shirt.
4: Yeah. And it would destroy the whole back of the
3: guys
4: shirt.
3: Guys are barbarians.
4: Oh, yeah.
2: No, we're just dudes.
3: I've never heard
2: you know?
3: Of that.
2: And it had nothing to do with anything else. It's just what it was called.
4: Yeah.
2: I don't know why. Like it wasn't like.
4: Exactly.
3: Yeah. But like there's a loop on someone's shirt. Let's destroy it.
4: I know.
3: That's such a boy thing to do.
4: It's a weird phenomenon. Were you obsessed as kids too? That
2: pencil fights. Remember pencil fights?
3: Yeah.
4: Oh, yeah.
2: Yeah, like I would hold a pencil like, you know, between my two hands and then Greg would take it and use the eraser end and smack it in the middle.
4: And then
2: I would hold mine though, and then I would do that. And we'd go back and forth until someone's pencil broke.
4: Right.
2: And the whole idea is you would take the eraser, the rubber part out of the eraser at the end of the pencil.
3: It's all metal.
2: And you kind of sharpen it a little bit.
4: Right.
2: Like you get it down to like a point.
4: You make
2: and
4: a
2: it, start, it would almost start chipping away at the wood of the pencil. Until you like, you know, sometimes your pencil would break because you get a little too aggressive with like holding your pencil
4: you
2: back
4: yourself, like
2: to try to break the other person's pencil.
5: Yeah. We used to take rubber bands and like paper clips and then like pull them back and shoot them out of
2: the we did that too.
5: Also, we did this thing, you better run fast because we found drug needles out on the playground, so they would try to stab each other.
3: Did you grow up in like Mad Max Thunderdome?
5: Yeah, pretty much.
2: No, but if we would have found those, we probably would have done something like that.
5: You better run.
4: I'm going to stab you.
2: Yeah, we were dumb. We were kids.
3: We
2: were boys.
3: AIDS.
2: Yeah.
6: We were just doing cootie shots.
2: Yeah, cootie shots.
4: Finger football with the paper.
3: Sure.
2: What was the one you were talking about the other day you wanted to do with Morgan? What
6: mash.
2: Mash.
3: Oh, yeah. Mash is a classic.
6: Which is just you write down on a piece of paper, you write mash at the top.
2: And it was mansion, apartment, shack
3: or house.
6: Where you're going to live. And there's all different categories and there's a list of people, right? Who you're going to marry. So, you know, you'd be like Justin Timberlake, Jonathan Taylor Thomas, whoever. And so you'd have a list of people of who you're going to marry and then what your job is going to have.
2: What kind of car you would have.
6: What kind of car you'd have. How many kids you would have.
2: Yeah, I remember the chicks doing that.
6: Mm-hmm. Yeah.
3: It was a slumber party staple.
2: And then somebody would go, oh, you know, Sammy just got your name and you guys are going to live in a mansion or whatever it would be.
6: Right. Yeah.
2: And you're like, oh, yeah, cool.
5: Because when you brought that up, everyone thought you were talking about, is it like the finger trap thing?
2: The fortune teller thing.
3: You can do it that way, but that's not
2: open close, open close, open close.
5: Yeah,
2: the number.
6: Right.
5: Is that different or was that the same thing?
2: No, it's different.
5: Yeah.
2: This is you just do it on a piece of paper. You draw a square.
5: It never
2: says mash across the top.
3: You kind of like tally.
2: And then down the side would be the names of these, you know, dudes or the names of the chicks and then the kind of car and then whatever the else or that thing. I forget like what it was, like how you would go around to like start crossing other ones off to narrow them down.
3: It's however many letters are in their name.
6: Right.
3: Duh.
2: Okay.
6: Yeah. That's how you're counting across.
2: Yeah. Yeah. All right. 877-44 Woody. Yeah. Titty twisters. Purple nurples.
3: Tune in Tokyo.
2: Yeah. Just go up and just wrench on stuff. Two for flinching was always big.
5: Right. Slug bug.
2: This one kid, Hassan Collier, I'll never forget. This kid hits so hard. Like your bruises would turn purple. Purple and that yellow. You know how you ever have a bruise
4: that's
2: so bad?
4: Gross.
2: Yeah. Oh, yeah. Man. He would get you good. Come all right. We're going to take a quick break. More Woody shows next. Hang on. Woody shows. Alt 96.1.
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0: Welcome back. It is The Woody Show. Woody, Greg, Menace,
5: yeah.
0: Gina Grad.
1: Yeah.
0: You guys remember when I got introduced to that band Dogma Society?
1: Of course.
5: Yeah.
0: I don't know what it was about those guys. I'm like, man, I really like their music. And it was
6: grabbed you.
0: Yeah, it was just I saw this post on Instagram.
6: Mm-hmm.
0: I'm like, wow, these guys were pretty cool. Looked into it, reached out to them, got them on the air.
1: Mm-hmm.
0: You know, played their songs and stuff.
6: You're right.
0: Yeah, it's cool. Well, this just happened recently. I played like a little clip for you, Greg, a couple of weeks ago. I'm like, here, check this out.
6: Mm-hmm.
0: Same thing, where this chick is just making music in like a room, like in her bedroom or something like that, sitting on her bed, holding a microphone, like a little keyboard and stuff like that.
6: So good.
0: I'm like, this sounds like something Greg would love. I thought it was cool. Mm-hmm. And she does a mix of like some original songs, but then also she does some really cool covers.
6: The covers were great.
0: Yeah, I would like to introduce you to her right now, and her name is Frankie. Her name is Frankie White, and she's on the phone, I do believe.
6: Really?
0: Frankie, are you there?
7: Hey, how are you guys doing?
0: Hey!
6: Good. What's up, Frankie?
0: This is Frankie, everybody.
6: Awesome.
1: What's up, Frankie?
0: Yeah, hey, thanks for coming on. I just don't really know.
7: Oh, my gosh.
0: I just don't really know much about you other than a couple of these clips and stuff that I've seen on Instagram.
6: They're so damn good.
0: But you're not signed to any kind of record label or anything, are you?
7: No, I'm not. I'm on a cruise contract right now, so I'm in Alaska making these videos in my cruise room.
1: Nice.
6: Yeah. Oh,
0: and
6: cool.
0: And from what I understand, like that's pretty much all the equipment. It's pretty cool what you could do now with minimal equipment. It's like a laptop and a couple little things, and you could just make these songs. Like where did this start? Like where did it come from? Or you just decided to start messing around with music production and like what are you trying to do with this?
7: Yeah. So I've been making music for forever. And recently I got on this cruise ship stuff. I was doing like acoustic stuff for the longest time, but I can't really bring a keyboard and like a guitar and a full setup in my cruise ship room. So I was like, all right, it's time to do production. Started experimenting and I'm loving the new direction. Yeah. The goal is to, you know, be an artist and to, you know, to just put my music out there. And thank you guys for having me on. I'm glad you like it.
0: Of course. Just off Instagram.
6: This,
0: you
6: know, this
0: pops up.
6: Is going to happen for you. 100%.
8: Yeah. Music's so good.
5: Dude, you know what's so crazy? Frankie, I had no idea that you were going to be on the show and we didn't have a discussion, but I follow you on Instagram. I was like, oh, this music's kind of cool.
0: Oh, really?
5: Yeah.
7: That's awesome. Oh my gosh, thank you.
0: Yeah,
5: this is insane.
0: So, what were you doing before all this? I mean, you're a younger person. But not a teenager, but a younger person. You must have been working, you know, before you decided to kind of put everything full time in the music. What kind of work were you doing?
7: Yeah, I was working at part time at Old Navy. I mean, I was doing like live streams on TikTok and stuff. You know, it's just been like service industry job after service industry job because I don't really want to have a plan B. You know what I mean? I'm just gonna vibe.
0: That's awesome. Where are you from? You're from Vermont or something, right? Like somewhere.
7: Yeah, I'm from Vermont. Yeah, I moved to Nashville last year to. Just to be around the industry and stuff. Yeah.
0: Cool. And then now she's in Alaska and she's, you know, making music in her cruise ship.
1: What
0: room.
1: A life. Yeah. That's so cool.
7: Yeah.
6: If memory serves right, Woody, you played me there was a Nirvana cover, right?
0: Yes. And that's the one.
6: I loved it because it's so different and unexpected.
0: So. Yeah, so tell us a little bit about this. Like, you just put this little clip online, and that's the one that I saw. And I'm like, hey, Greg, check this out. I think you'd really dig this. But it wasn't available as a full-length cover. And so I reached out to Frankie on Instagram. I said, hey, I really like this song. It sounds really cool. Is there any chance that you could send me, like, is there a full length of this? I'd like to play it on our show.
6: Mm-hmm.
0: And that's how we ended up where we are right here today. But you are actually releasing this. And where can people find that?
7: Yeah, they can find it on Spotify, Apple Music, Tidal, YouTube, and I think like Deezer and stuff is going to come, Amazon Music. Yeah.
0: Yeah, I saw it because I was on looking at her stuff like on Apple Music, and there's a song on there too that's not a cover. I don't believe it's a cover unless it's a song I'd never heard before until you did. It's called Better. I thought that was pretty good. I really like that. There's a Tears for Fears. What's the is it Hall & Oates maybe? Hold on.
7: No, it is Tears for Fears, I think. Yeah,
0: hold on. I'm looking because I was listening to it. My wife goes, "What are you listening to? Yeah. Who is that?" Because she really likes the song Frankie White. Again, look at it on whatever you stream your music. I'm looking right now. Yeah, there's like a cover of Wonderwall in here. Never Tear Us Apart is good. Take on Me. Aha.
1: Oh, nice. Yeah,
0: that's what. Aha, Take on Me. She does a cover of that too.
6: But. And I like the descriptor of Nirvana heart shaped box. Sad girl version.
0: Yeah. I like it. Because Greg loves all that stuff.
6: Yeah.
0: Well, hey, we just wanted to say hi and wish you good luck. And we're here to support you. We think you do a really good job. You're clearly very talented. And we were going to play your cover of Smells Like Teen Spirit from Nirvana on the show right now. This is the full length one. So I just want to make sure that was cool because I know it's not officially out yet.
6: Yeah. And don't forget us when you're all huge.
7: It's out this morning. So 100%. Yeah, please. Thank you guys so much.
0: Oh, you're welcome. You're welcome. All right. So here we go, guys. This is Frankie White and her cover of Nirvana Smells Like Teen Spirit. Frankie, thank you.
5: Thanks, Frankie. Yeah.
0: Good luck. Enjoy the Alaska cruise. We just did one of those last year. It was fun.
1: It was awesome. Yes.
0: Yeah. All right. This is it. Here's her cover. Nirvana Smells Like Teen Spirit. Frankie White. It is The Woody Show.

0: Name of that artist is Frankie White, F-R-A-N-K-I-E White, and she's an unsigned artist. She's just making a go of it. Her clips started popping up for me on Instagram. I'm like, damn, this is really cool, and I think Greg would really like it, so I showed him.
1: You're not wrong.
0: And reached out to her. I was like, yo, send me the full length of this clip, of this cover of Nirvana that you did, and she did. We just talked to her a few minutes ago. She's making a run of it, man. She says she has no fallback plan. This is just, she's...
1: She shouldn't.
0: Yeah, yeah. She's so really good. And if you liked what you just heard, a lot of her stuff, man, you're going to dig it. Like I said, a mix of covers and some original stuff. Frankie White is her name. F-R-A-N-K-I-E White. Check it out.
1: People are loving it on the text.
0: Yeah, I know.
2: She's
0: it's
2: so
0: getting,
2: good.
0: Getting really cool response on on the text. All right, we're going to take a quick break. More Woody Show's next. Hang on.
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3: Oh, so I can get recapped on this, but people kept telling me there was like a beef between Greg and Seabass.
4: Well, it was really between Greg and Fax, unfortunately.
5: Okay,
6: here we go.
5: Let's do it. Today in Daily Gaslighting from Seabass, and Nuts used the word cherry picking 84 times.
3: What was it about?
5: He was playing some audio about some dude talking about Dugan News, and it was i.e. Pitbull hatred segment, as always. It's the same thing every time.
7: And to be fair, Seabass did hype it up that would like it.
5: Right. Yeah. He's like, no, it's different. It's different. It's going to be different. You're going to love it. And it was some dog trainer saying how the breed Pitbull, he'll know the breed when he sees it because it's not an actual breed. And that you could be sitting with your family dog, a Pitbull, and out of nowhere, it could attack. And I said, so can any dog. And then I was cherry picking.
3: Hold on before we go any further.
4: Yeah.
3: Question, let's hear how that was all
5: technicality. Correct.
3: Like I've heard you say, like, yeah, it's not a breed. Then how does it get identified as a pit bull?
5: According to this guy, a block shaped head.
6: Yeah. Like a square head.
3: Just in general, though. Like are pit bulls not a, is that not, I mean.
5: It's a blanket term for many different types of dogs.
6: I never knew
4: block
6: that.
4: Heads. And well, by many types.
5: And so by the numbers that
4: there are a lot of crossbreeding and things of that nature.
5: Right.
3: Okay. I've always wondered about that because, like,
5: in the audio we heard, he was pointing out that the pit bull can out of nowhere just attack a family member, and I said, "So can a Doberman. So can a Rottweiler. So can a Cocker Spaniel." And then, nope, you're cherry picking. You're cherry picking.

0: barking, and that went on for about 20 minutes.
1: Yeah. It was good.
2: I think the argument when it comes to the dogs, at least, like, yes, there are a lot of dogs that will bite, you know. Mm-hmm. I guess it's how much, like, you know, you don't really hear if it's
1: how much biting.
2: I'm saying if it's a
3: how enthusiastic are they?
2: I'm saying if it's like a chihuahua, right? No one's dying from the chihuahua bites. Mm-hmm. You know what I mean? Like no one's getting their throat ripped out by the chihuahua.
3: Right. Greg, when we
2: you know, it's more like the extent of the injury or yes, the amount right. of deaths
3: yes.
2: as a result of people getting mauled by whatever yes. you know, block-headed yes. dog or whatever type of dog you were talking about.
3: Mm. Now to as I was quiet there. The Dugan news was
2: good job, gold star.
3: Dugan news was different because I opened with the reason it was brought up is because John Barenthal, an interview had resurfaced of him talking about how pit bulls are racist. And I'm like, oh, that reminds me of some idiocy I've heard on this show.
4: Well, people who say
0: no, the pit bull hatred,
4: that,
0: says
4: people
0: is
3: right. See, thank
0: not
3: you.
0: The pit bull is
4: right. Pit bulls are racist.
3: I mean, probably too. So I said, oh, that reminds me of somebody I've heard. So I played that audio, which was different. That was a dumb actor agreeing with.
1: Oh,
3: with,
1: we got an email Greg. About it.
2: Yeah, it just came in.
3: And what Greg, see, when, unfortunately, when we bring up pit bulls and how deadly they are, he gets like tunnel vision and he doesn't think. And the reason I said cherry picking is because I was talking not about this dog trainer who's trained thousands of dogs and was talking about how the dogs like pit bulls have been bred to be aggressive and that's why they kill at such a high rate compared to other dogs. And when I said cherry picking, I was talking about how he was saying, well, I've had two pit bulls and they've never killed anybody yet. So that's what I was talking about.
0: Yeah, my dead one's about to kill somebody.
3: And so, but Greg, and again, he's not listening to the rest of that, again, super seasoned pit bull trainer, among other dog trainer, talking about how it doesn't matter. These dogs can overpower.
2: All right,
3: so
2: what I missed is the same old fight.
0: Same old thing.
2: Right. Okay, but someone said, that Greg and Seabass were fighting. And I mean,
4: it got loud.
0: And I asked what his end game was, and he said to ban the breed.
3: Right, which so many, many countries have done. Answer.
4: Which yeah. We did get a really interesting nugget that was going to be part of Seabass's platform if he ran for office.
1: To annihilate
4: office.
1: Him.
3: Yes.
1: Right.
3: Yeah.
2: Oh, is that right?
3: Because Greg, again, he was full of logical fallacies that day, but one of them is, well, you right. can't say that unless you're actually going to go out there and do something about it. Show me the legislation. Go out and pitch. I was like, well, that I was planning on doing that. I made steps to do that.
1: Yeah,
3: I'm actually.
0: Did
3: working.
0: I say any of these words, Gina?
3: Yes.
0: Go out and show me that legislation.
3: Well, go
4: in
3: draft
4: that he hadn't
3: it.
4: Done anything.
0: No, yeah, all exactly. I wanted to know was what is the end game for the pit bull?
4: No,
0: hatred?
4: You did ask
0: and then
4: several
0: finally,
4: times.
0: After how many years of doing pit bull hatred, Dugan news, did we get the answer?
1: Yeah.
0: About 3 years it took to get the answer.
4: Point.
3: And the point of this annihilation. Whole, and the whole point of this three whole Dugan years. News, the point of the Dugan news was, which he's eardrumming closing, is I had a
4: he's what?
3: I had a mega, mega, mega experienced dog trainer explain why pit bulls are not a safe breed for people to own. And he does that. Didn't hear any of that.
0: No.
3: Seabass sucks.
0: Nor did you, hearing that pit bull is not a breed. You're cherry picking.
3: No. That's not how, what that means. What the guy said, Greg, and the reason he
2: so I guess it would be the elimination of multiple if that's the rebuttal to that. I guess you're talking about the elimination of multiple.
4: The elimination
2: elimination of all the block-headed dogs.
3: And here's the thing.
0: That's great.
3: The reason that guy said that I'm talking about all these big square-headed dogs is because he's heard the reply of, well, pit bull's actually not blah blah blah. He said, I don't care.
0: You're choosing not to hear the portion of his audio where he said the pit bull out of the blue could attack a family member. You're not hearing that any dog could do that.
3: But you didn't hear the rest of his audio where he said, and kill and maim to a much larger degree than other dogs do.
0: Right. Agreed. They're very strong.
3: So why are you bringing that up as a rebuttal?
2: I think this is a clip from your arguments.
0: Mm. Let me finish! Physically would not let me finish.
2: Well, Bort just said there's a clip in there if you want it.
3: There's another clip if you go to Dugan
0: let
3: News.
0: Let me finish!
3: If you while you're in there, Woody, if you go to Dugan News, there's a song that was released about this.
0: Oh, it's so boring.
3: Go to my folder Dugan News, it's like
0: it
3: clip
0: is
3: three.
0: So you'll see redundant.
3: But the point being is that I was bringing Greg's point up via this dumb actor who didn't know anything and rebutting it with just fact after fact after fact from a mega experienced guy.
0: Sure.
3: From a guy who was sitting there training a pit bull talking about how he's trained thousands of pit bulls.
4: But Seabass, is it possible that both can be true? Now, John Barenthal is saying that and Greg's saying that because they have pit bulls that are sweet and adorable and have never hurt anyone.
0: Much like,
4: and
0: for
4: also,
0: me, it's like, sorry to interrupt, Gina. It's if you have a favorite band and somebody else doesn't like your favorite band, are you going to stop liking that band? No. You're free to hate pit bulls all day. I love them.
3: My point is, Greg.
0: The end. And that's why I keep asking, what's the end?
3: Not the end.
0: Go ahead and hate them.
2: Seabass says this is a good
0: band. I will go ahead and love them. It's 3 minutes of boredom.
1: This video shows a guy being mauled by two pit bulls. A pit bull goes on the attack in New Jersey. It chased down this little girl.
0: Yep. Oh, I wonder what's next.
5: The family who lives here says they've had the 12-year-old pit bull since it was a puppy trusted it around children.
3: Okay.
5: But today it attacked a 5-year-old boy.
3: What?
0: So, can
6: we've got three pit bulls attacking a child, swinging the child around by her face. Neighbors are attempting to get the dogs off.
0: Don't worry, Jeff, there's like 3 more minutes of this.
5: Pit bull attacks in the last year, but since then, they claim not much has been
7: when
5: done to stop the dogs
7: song?
5: From possibly attacking again.
8: The 11-year-old boy was attacked by a pet pit bull dog while he was playing at a park near his house.
2: Germany?
3: Yeah.
2: That's crazy.
0: Let me finish! Well, how'd you finish the song? You would have heard more about a pit bull.
3: Here's the point, Greg, is I know I'm not going to convince you. That's not the point of having the discussion. The point is to reach the people who can be convinced. You are going to be, you got blinders on.
2: You missed out, Jeff.
0: Good luck on your
3: quest. Another thing,
7: too. Never leaving again.
3: One of us is trying to literally save children's lives. Mm. The other person has blood on his hands.
0: I do.
3: So that is the difference.
2: Yeah. Is your dog racist?
4: Racist?
0: Is she racist?
3: Yeah. Dogs can be racist. We had a German Shepherd at our frat house, and this is not an isolated story. I've heard many stories like this. Who our mailman happened to be of a certain persuasion, and when his substitute was of a different persuasion, the dog did not bark at the substitute.
2: Do you remember Curb Your Enthusiasm? Yep. Larry had the racist dog.
9: I'm really sorry.
10: You know what's going on?
9: Huh?
10: You have a racist dog. The dog hates black people. There, you trained the dog to hate black
9: people? No, I didn't train it to hate black people.
10: Has it barked at any white people?
9: It hasn't barked at any
10: Exactly. White Your dog is racist.
9: Sheriff's racist?
10: Sheriff? That's a perfect name for a racist dog.
9: Makes it worse.
10: Sheriff the f***ing dog that eats black people. What the f***, man? I'll tell you what. I am not bringing my black ass back up into this until y'all get rid of that Klan dogs.
4: Sheriff's racist.
3: I have met racist dogs. That is not a lie. Yeah. That happens.
2: No. You know what I didn't hear Larry say? I did not hear Larry say,
0: let me finish!
2: Not once.
0: Well, he wasn't being interrupted. No.
2: 877-44-WOODY. 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We'll be right back.
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1: Woody, Greg, hey. Menace, yeah. Gina Grad.
2: Hi.
1: We got Seabass. Sammy's here. Morgan's Hello. Here. We are the Woody Show. 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
3: Hey, Mr. Takayama, did you know that China and Japan are actually different countries?
4: Oh, really?
0: Yes, indeed. Riri. All right, so I'll tell you the story. You just got to guess. Is it China or Japan?
2: Okay.
0: And today it's news of a new experimental bullet train.
5: Okay.
0: That just shattered an acceleration world record.
2: Oh, damn.
6: Right. So cool.
0: So the old record was set back in 2015. That train went 375 miles an hour.
5: Really?
0: This new train obliterated the record.
6: No way.
0: It hit a speed of 497 miles an hour.
2: Yeah. Rip your face off.
0: Now, here's the thing. It reached that speed in less than 5 seconds.
6: Oh,
2: my God.
0: So basically 0 to 500 in 5 seconds.
2: Sweet.
5: Nice.
6: What so the hell?
0: The train is still in development, hasn't allowed passengers aboard yet, but even once it's good to go, not going to be doing those kind of acceleration speeds with passengers
2: Ew.
0: On board.
5: Oh, weak.
0: But it could. Is it China or is it Japan?
6: Wow.
5: Huh.
6: I'm going to go Japan.
2: Yeah. I'm going to go Japan on
6: that
2: this one.
6: That is so damn cool.
5: Yeah, right?
2: Japan.
0: And everybody says Japan. You guys are all
6: wrong.
0: Incorrect.
2: Oh. Oh.
0: The answer is China.
2: Wow.
0: Yeah.
6: Dude, that rules.
0: Yeah, dude, 497. That's the speed of a jet, dude.
6: Yeah, we won't need jets anymore.
2: Oh,
6: yeah,
2: at all. Thrilled.
6: Just get rid of them all.
0: On a choo-choo.
6: Yeah, that's so cool.
0: All right, 877-44-WOODY. 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It is the Woody Show.

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2: All right. And I already I had it, and then the thought, poof, just disappeared.
3: Oh, no.
2: I forget what I wanted to bring up.
3: Yeah,
2: damn
3: here
2: it.
3: We are.
2: Yeah.
4: Ugh. Hate that.
2: Damn. What was it? Hold on.
4: You have a stack of papers?
2: No, I got something else. When we were just talking to somebody off the air, it reminded me, like, oh, yeah, I wanted to bring that up. And now I forget what it was. Damn it.
3: Oh, no.
2: Brain fart. Who cares? All right. Moving on. We were talking about first class, and some people say that first class is not worth it.
4: Right.
2: We were
5: overrated.
2: Talking, what's that?
5: Overrated.
2: Yeah, that it's overrated. It's basically just a bigger seat.
3: A seat you can fit in.
2: Yeah, we were playing that clip from the comedian Joe DeRosa.
3: Oh, you're right. Sorry.
2: Yeah, he was the one I was talking about.
6: Everything is a hustle. Quality. Quality is a hustle. It's fake. Doesn't exist. First class is a perfect example of what I'm talking about. First class sucks. It's a chair you can fit in. That's it. That's all it is. But they make coach class so utterly that by the time you get up to first class, you're like, oh my God, this is fantastic. My kneecaps aren't turning inside out from the seat in front of me. I get free orange juice before takeoff? What am I, a princess? This was definitely worth an extra $1,700 to Tampa.
2: That's Joe DeRosa. So what's a luxury? This is the question. What's a luxury that you stopped wanting after you first experienced it?
7: Ooh, that's hard to tell, because I kind of love luxuries.
2: I mean, who doesn't?
7: It's usually the other way around. It's like, oh, I can't go back the other way.
2: Yeah, true. You get spoiled on something.
3: Like,
2: oh,
3: yeah,
2: for sure.
3: This wasn't as great as I thought it would be.
7: I almost never have done this in my life, but name brand clothes.
2: Yeah, like designer clothes.
7: Fully not worth any. It's just a price tag.
5: The thousands.
2: Yeah, I mean, doesn't the excitement kind of go away after the purchase? Like, I could see where it'd be like, oh my God, I'm getting a whatever.
3: Yeah.
4: Balenciaga.
2: Yeah, whatever it is. But then once you have it, just now you're like, oh, man, did I really spend that much money on it?
3: Yeah,
7: whatever.
3: All the regret.
7: Even just like, I remember my girlfriend in college taking me to Abercrombie because that was the thing.
2: Yeah.
7: I was like, this is not worth $45.
2: Yeah.
5: My mom can make that.
7: Exactly. Thank you.
2: And I've only had this a small number of times where I've been somewhere where there was bottle service.
7: Oh, yeah.
2: I only did that once.
5: Not worth it at all.
2: Not worth it. That same bottle of Tito's.
5: The $45 Sky Vodka is $600.
3: What you're really paying for is to be able to sit down.
4: Yeah.
3: That's all that is.
2: Yeah, without having to wait on the bartender.
4: And you get sparklers on the bottles. So.
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1: What's good, everybody?
2: Hey,
3: yeah.
1: It is the Woody Show. Woody, Greg, hey. Menace, mm-hmm. Gina Grand.
4: Yeah.
1: We've got the phones open, 877-44-WOODY. Text what you think on this one over to 22987. And other people were asked, and I'll compare it to normal by the number, see how normal or not normal you are. The question being, would you drink your significant other's bath water for $1,000?
2: Yes.
1: I don't know where these questions come from or why they ask them.
2: Dude, I do.
1: Is there some kind of scientific purpose behind it?
3: That's a thinker right there.
4: Yeah, I would not.
1: You would not.
2: For $1,000?
1: Now, hold on. Let me give you some clarification here. The way this was laid out was that the person, so in your case, Andy, mm-hmm. Would be in the bath, would be totally clean, but would be in the water, in the bath water for 20 minutes. So they got to soak in there for 20 minutes. Otherwise clean, but 20 minutes in the bath water, and it's got to be a liter of the water.
3: Oh, let me think again.
4: No. I couldn't get a liter down. No way.
1: Really?
4: No. No way.
2: Dude, I would do it for basically $3.
1: Yeah.
4: What?
1: You would? You would drink Mario's bathwater?
2: Of course.
1: For $1,000.
2: Dude, I've done way grosser stuff than that. And I actually enjoy doing grosser stuff than that. So, yeah, in a heartbeat.
1: Wow. Okay.
2: How about $5?
3: Yeah.
1: I'm saying no.
4: I'm no.
2: Wow.
4: No. Yeah.
1: It has. It would have to. I'm not saying I would do it. The price is not $1,000.
4: Yeah, a liter. That's a lot of water. A lot of bath water.
1: That's a lot. Wait. And you know, chicks. You guys got a lot going on.
4: You got a lot of crevices.
2: That is true.
3: What?
1: Yeah.
3: I would totally do it.
2: Yeah.
3: Sandy, Gina, you guys done morning radio before.
1: What do you think?
3: Right?
1: Would you drink Steamboat Willie's bath water?
5: No.
1: It's just.
5: Like you said, I couldn't get a liter down.
4: No way. No.
1: So the normal by the numbers.
3: Oh, it's the amount of water.
1: 84% of men said they would do it.
3: Yeah.
1: 74% of women said they would do it.
4: Damn.
1: Huh. For $1,000?
4: Well, drink up, gentlemen.
1: Well, what was the stat? They said there's like, I don't know, 20% of people, 20% of the population could handle a $1,000 emergency. Mm. So $1,000 could come in handy.
2: Yeah, right.
4: All you got to do is swallow.
3: Greg, we've done horrific.
2: I drank cigarette butt water.
4: Yeah, go for it.
1: 877-44-WOODY. Yeah, would you do it? Text over to 22987. Give us your yes or no.

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1: The Woody Show.
2: Yeah, so with football season getting going, they always do this. But they simulate the season, you know.
3: Oh, using Madden?
2: Using Madden.
4: Yeah.
2: Yeah, and so Yahoo Sports did it this time with the Madden video game. And it picked the Dallas Cowboys to win the Super Bowl.
4: No way.
2: Dallas Cowboys beating the Denver Broncos 31-14, led by a rushing attack from Dak Prescott.
3: Okay.
2: So the quarterback with the rushing attack. I mean, long shot in real life. I mean, you know, the Cowboys, you know, they have some of the longest odds.
5: Yeah, right. I didn't
2: according
5: know that.
2: To, according to Vegas.
5: I don't know anything about football. I always thought the Cowboys were, like, a big deal.
2: Yeah. The game
5: so
2: also predicts that Fernando Mendoza, the rookie quarterback for the Raiders, would win Offensive Rookie of the Year. T.J. Watt would take Defensive Player of the Year. And that the Tampa Bay Bucks are going to post the league's best record.
4: Really?
3: Okay.
2: Yeah. Which would work out well for Baker. Because, like, dude, he really wanted a long-term deal,
3: mm-hmm.
2: you know, going into this season. And he's been talking about how he's unappreciated,
3: mm-hmm. uh-huh.
2: you know. But, yeah, dude, Baker Mayfield, man, like, he had all the, it's funny, man, he had more endorsements and opportunities and stuff when he was in Cleveland. He was on all of those commercials and stuff. Then he gets down to Tampa Bay and he's played well, but I don't really see him in any commercials anymore.
3: Yeah. Well, I mean, have you been to that stadium? The Bucs Stadium?
2: No, that's the one with the pirate ship, though.
3: Yeah.
2: It looks, I mean,
3: it's cool, but there's nothing around it.
2: Really?
3: At all. Yeah. It, it's pretty much like the Green Bay.
4: Is that the same one that has a pool?
2: No, that one is in
6: Arizona Diamondbacks baseball stadium. Yeah.
4: That's so cool.
2: Yeah. Some other predictions from Madden 27 says the Jets are going to continue to suck. They're going to finish 2-15. Yeah. I mean, the simulation, I guess, is pretty wrong most of the time.
6: I was going to say, yeah, it didn't sound right at all. Yeah. Sounds like Madden smoking what Menace is smoking.
3: Well, I was about to say, I'm like, I didn't realize that video games can drink alcohol.
2: Yeah. Still a fun game, though, man. I mean, God, they've come such a long way since, like, you know, Tecmo Super Bowl.
6: Yeah.
2: 10-yard fight.
6: Yeah. The old football games look like Minecraft.
2: Oh, yeah.
6: That's what they look like. They, and now it's really just so great. I love the hit stick, too, man.
2: Yeah.
6: Celebrations this year are awesome.
3: The only thing with the video games, I hate, like, when they're loading and they have, like, these long stories.
2: Oh, yeah.
3: I'm like, dude, just get to the
4: play. Get to the game.
6: Like, franchise mode.
3: Yeah. I don't care, man.
2: Yeah. We were talking about the Powerball.
3: Mm-hmm.
2: Someone won that Powerball. There was a whole report, speaking of Yahoo, that reminded me, we were talking about the Madden thing because they did that Madden thing. But there's a lot of online theories about how ChatGPT can give you an advantage in the lotto.
5: Really?
2: Like using AI to try to, you know, win the lottery. But it can't do it. It's a random number draw.
4: Yeah, it's just
2: but
4: balls.
2: Here's what it can do. So it can help you avoid having to share with multiple winners.
4: So.
2: Because it'll steer you away from the popular numbers that people use often.
4: Okay.
2: You know, the most used numbers. That makes more sense. So if you want to have, like, there's going to be one winner as opposed to three winners and they all have to split that jackpot, which would be fine. I'd be willing to split a jackpot, you know?
4: Like if I had to reduce it to like 50 million.
2: So like theoretically you would end up with the entire jackpot as opposed to having to, you know, split it up and share it.
3: A lot of eights being used, probably.
4: Yeah, eights and sevens.
2: Yeah, lucky number seven.
3: Yeah. Mm-hmm.
2: Yeah, you got to go with like all 13s and stuff. 13s and 69s, you know?
3: Yeah.
4: Yep.
2: 877-44-WOODY. Send us a text check-in over to 22987. 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
3: Alt-96-1.
4: I'm with Woody on this. It's very strange. That is not good at all.
5: Oh, God.
6: It has like a tart finish.
4: It was sour.
7: Yes, there's a little bit of an aftertaste.
6: Oh, my God.
3: Yeah.
6: Tastes like Cole's grease.
8: The Woody Show.
3: All right, some follow-ups. 877-44-WOODY. After Hours voicemails. A couple there. Send us a text over to 22987. How's dumbass Tyler and Morgan doing with the salad?
6: Oh yeah,
5: good. I think
6: tummy trouble.
3: Yeah, yeah. I haven't heard anything. I'm assuming it's fine.
9: I think we're in the clear. But
3: yeah,
5: I do have like a Tyler update app, you know, because I'm in love with them.
6: Yeah, you got your notifications turned on.
3: Yeah, how's your tummy, Tyler?
9: Totally fine.
3: Didn't have any problems. And then where's Morgan? Go find out. Bring Morgan in here. Actually,
5: yeah. I mean, we were in the office with Tyler for about a good hour and a half. I didn't smell anything. So
3: yeah.
5: That's always a positive sign.
3: Yeah, and you would know because your guts are rotten.
5: Yeah, mine are. Yeah.
3: Yeah, he's got IBS. Mm-hmm. Jeff's got IBS. Do you take anything for that? Like, what's there's like a medication?
5: No, nothing really. I mean, some Tylenol. Every once in a while.
3: Tylenol.
5: Yeah, for the inflammation. Yeah.
10: Oh, God, okay. Tylenol actually gives me the poops.
3: Does really? It?
10: Yeah, it does it to a couple people.
3: Yeah. How'd it go? Fine?
6: I feel great. Yeah, delicious salad. Thank you.
3: Yeah, so it was good. The Taylor Farms, it was like a jalapeno.
6: Yeah, it wasn't as spicy something. As I was expecting.
3: Oh, jalapeno popper.
9: Yes.
6: Yeah. Salad kit.
9: Never heard of that one. I want to try it.
6: Yeah. It had a nice crunch to it.
3: So it had the Taylor Farms lettuce, the Taylor Farms... You know, jalapenos, which are all in the news.
6: Yep.
3: Right.
6: We had iceberg lettuce too.
3: Yeah.
6: Delicious.
11: That's supposed to get you now.
3: You guys got paid $100 to eat a salad.
10: Wow.
3: Like Menace hates vegetables so much. You have to pay him.
9: Mm-hmm. Yeah.
6: Dream job.
3: Eat stuff that wasn't even on a watch list.
6: Yeah. Morgan was like, that was literally my lunch anyway.
3: Yeah. Dude, people are like doing all this deep dive investigation into your boyfriend situation.
6: Oh yeah.
3: Yeah. You want to hear this after hours voicemail?
6: Sure, but I don't have headphones.
3: Oh, well, let's get you some headphones.
6: There you go.
3: Yeah, so you can hear him. All right, here we go.
12: 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Catching up on your podcast on Morgan's trip to Japan. And just I'm a big MMA fan. And doing a little digging, I'm pretty sure I know who her new man is. So, Morgan, you can't keep it a secret anymore. We know. Bye.
3: Well, she wasn't keeping it a secret. Yeah. I think there was a picture posted.
10: Yeah, you can't keep a secret when you post photos together
3: Instagram.
10: Online.
3: Yeah. So she said that they had a conversation.
6: Real internet sleuth.
10: Yeah.
5: Dude. Well, dude, Captain Obvious.
3: Well, people love being detectives, man. They love it. Has anybody said I love you yet?

0: Yes.
1: Oh babe.
2: And how long has it been?
0: What do you mean?
2: Like from when you guys, like from whatever your first date, quote unquote, which was what, the DC?
0: Yeah, but I don't even know if I would count that as a date, really.
2: Yeah.
3: Right. Okay, how about from when you landed in Japan?
0: How long was it then?
3: Yeah.
0: Like a day.
3: Aww.
0: 2 days.
2: Okay, because this dating coach says a woman should dump her boyfriend if he hasn't said I love you within 3 months of starting their relationship.
1: Ooh.
2: Agree or disagree on that?
0: Disagree.
3: I disagree.
2: Really?
0: You can't put rules on
2: 3 months?
3: I mean,
2: 3 months seems like enough time to know.
1: Yeah.
3: Depends how much time, I guess, you're spending in 3 months. But 3 months seems early.
0: It does.
2: Well, especially in the early part of a relationship, you're spending a ton of time together.
3: Morgan's like, early?
4: Early. Yeah.
0: What's the point? I mean, we're here to love people, so just let it go.
2: Yeah. Has nobody said I love you?
4: With me?
2: Yeah.
4: We're still waiting. No.
1: I was going to say, dang.
4: It's been over a year. We live together.
2: Why not? Who knows? But the way you reacted to that, I was like, oh.
4: No, I do still think that there's definitely times that it can be too early, and three months can be too early, like Gina said, depending on how often you see them and what the situation is.
2: Well, if it's not within 3 months, the dating coaches say women are wasting their time staying with these commitment phobic guys.
1: Wow.
0: Okay. I like that word.
2: Yeah. Mm-hmm. If your partner doesn't say very clearly, I love you, by 12 weeks, then he's not your ideal partner and you've wasted your time, quote unquote.
3: That's lovely. I give him another month.
1: Gina and ladies in the room, what's worse, a love bomber or someone who acts like they don't care?
3: Oh, that's a great question. They're two sides of the same coin.
4: Yeah, exactly.
3: They both are manipulators.
0: The problem with me is love bombing, I love it because I'm like, yes, I deserve all of this.
3: Yeah, but part of the love bomb, the end of the love bomb is they take it away because they were just love bombing you at the beginning.
0: Not my reality.
1: Good for you. The conversation ender.
0: Ladies, you should never settle for what you don't deserve. So yes, pay attention to those quote unquote love bombing signs, but also do you not deserve that from someone?
5: No. Like,
3: when it's real, you deserve it.
0: Yeah, games are stupid.
4: No, it has to be consistent.
3: Yeah, that's why it's love bombing.
2: The red flag comment to me is when people start talking about deserve. It's the word deserve.
5: Because that
2: brings up an entitlement idea to me.
3: Well, I think we all deserve it. Well, or you deserve what you'll put up with.
2: Yeah. I agree with that, I deserve this. Mm. Like when you say I deserve this.
5: It just sounds selfish to you?
2: Yeah. It's better to say I've earned it. There's something about the word deserve.
3: Like the entitlement?
2: Yeah.
5: I was giving it a lot of thought yesterday, Morgan, how you and your man have already discussed marriage or if you want kids, and everybody thought, oh, that's so fast. But you're right. What's the point of entering a relationship if you don't know the end game? And if you both feel it, go for it.
6: I was about to bring up the same thing. I think I was having a discussion with somebody about this, and this is just the new wave of people getting relationships. They're either doing like straight up casual hookups or they're just, you know, getting together quickly and actually having honest discussions about what they want versus, you know, playing these games back and forth and like dating for a real
3: and
6: long
3: plus,
6: time.
3: Plus, these questions are like on people's dating profiles. Yeah. Like, I do want kids. I don't want kids.
5: Because communication is
6: a lubrication.
5: Lubrication.
1: And when you know.
6: Yeah.
2: This is according to some new numbers. Platonic co-parenting is becoming a big thing.
3: Oh, yeah.
2: So it's having kids with friends or other like-minded people, no romantic strings attached.
5: That sounds like a recipe for disaster.
2: There are some co-parenting apps that have been taking off, setting up people interested in starting families with platonic partners.
3: Oh, wait, no.
2: The other thing getting more popular, multiple single parents moving in under one roof and raising their kids together.
3: Oh, and a little commune.
2: Yeah. Oh, they call them mommunes, by the way, where it's like single women with kids.
3: I mean,
2: and they start a mommune.
3: I hate the word, but I like the idea.
2: I hate the word.
3: I thought you meant like people like, you know, who was it? Gwyneth Paltrow with that stupid conscious uncoupling or whatever. Like people who are divorced but raising their kids amicably. You're talking about people who are looking for buddies to have babies with.
5: That is so stupid. They say don't even buy real estate with a friend.
3: Yeah, let alone
5: go ahead and have a human kid together.
2: Like you and Greg being friends, right?
3: God.
2: But there's nothing sexual going on for obvious reasons, right?
3: I mean,
2: you guys could have a kid together.
5: Should be.
3: Right, thank you. That's so funny because, again, like you said, real estate, I wouldn't even be, back in the day, I wouldn't even be roommates with friends because I thought that would ruin it.
2: Yeah.
3: I would never do this.
2: I know, it sounds awful.
5: Like it was just doomed to fail.
3: Absolutely.
2: Yeah.
0: What could go wrong?
6: I was about to say, we're having a fun conversation about relationships, and then it's like, kids, gross.
2: Well, no, she was talking about how they've discussed.
5: They've already discussed.
2: They've discussed those things and how the relationship, the idea of them now has changed.
5: Yeah.
2: People getting into relationships, not even necessarily looking toward marriage, because marriage, those numbers are down.
3: Yeah.
2: People having kids is down. But except Morgan, people who are having kids sometimes are having kids with the people who are not even in a relationship.
3: Right.
2: With.
3: But Morgan, are it's you down good,
2: yeah.
3: for kids?
5: I mean, you'll recall Richard and Monica on Friends broke up because Richard remember that? Didn't want kids.
2: Yeah, you guys remember that, right?
5: That's what you guys are all thinking.
3: I don't recall that. Oh,
6: didn't you base your whole life on that?
2: Yeah, so where are you at? On with like, kids. Are you
0: that's
2: open to the idea?
0: That's a conversation between me and him right now.
3: Oh, I thought you were just like...
2: No, I'm saying in general, as a person, like, did you ever think that you would be a person who would want to have kids?
0: No.
2: Some people go like, nope, never, forget it, I'm out.
0: No.
2: Especially now.
0: I never wanted kids in the past.
2: People of your generation.
0: Yeah.
2: Yeah.
3: Ow.
2: Yeah.
3: Ow. You kids today.
2: Right. Yeah. Well, good luck with everything.
5: Wow. Morgan's going to have so many kids.
2: I know, right?
5: So many kids.
3: A whole brood.
2: More Woody Show coming up next. Hang on.
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0: Alt-96.1. Woody, Greg, yeah. Menace, yeah. Gina Grad.
1: Yep.
0: That and more make up The Woody Show. That's what you got. And that's what you've made a very wise decision to choose to spend your time with.
2: I think
0: we thank you for doing that. 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Text us, check in over to 22987. I know Menace loves these stories. Dumb world records have been set, you guys.
1: Oh, yes. Here we go.
0: Former track star in college. This guy's in Cleveland. He unintentionally set a world record while running a race. It was only a mile long, but he's a family man. And he ran it while he was pushing his daughter in a stroller.
2: Oh, aww, babe.
0: And when he finished the mile in 4 minutes and 17 seconds, people, whoa, came up to him like, dude, you set a new world record for fastest mile while pushing a stroller.
2: Wow.
0: The previous record was 4 minutes, 26 seconds.
1: Wow.
2: Cool.
0: Damn. Like I said, guy didn't even realize he broke the record. So he thinks he can actually beat his own time with a little bit more training.
2: Do you think he could break all the records? Like, he could do it again wearing a tuxedo.
1: Yeah, yeah, right. Yeah, yeah. A chicken costume.
2: Carrying a piece of cake.
0: This one's gross. A woman in India who hasn't cut her hair since 2015 has a new world record for longest hair.
1: Okay.
0: Wow. This stuff grosses me the hell out.
1: Really?
0: Yeah. I think it's weird when you see just a woman who's an adult, not a young, like, you know, whatever. I'll give it to, like, woman, maybe 25.
2: Okay.
0: After 25, when you see a woman with hair down to her ass, I think that's a red flag.
1: I'm always fascinated by it.
0: Yeah.
2: Like, I think they're kooky.
0: Yeah.
1: Oh, they're definitely kooky. Oh, they are.
0: Well, you guys informed me, and I had learned this, that, you know, it's a red flag when a woman does something with a bangs or...
1: Yep.
2: Oh, yeah, yeah.
1: You know, that's a cry for help.
0: Yes,
2: crisis.
0: Exactly. So to me, that's all... Those chicks have always been crazy. Yeah, every chick I've ever met who's, like, say, 30 years old or older...
2: With really long hair.
0: Hair down to their ass or whatever. Okay. That chick's nuts.
1: It's your whole personality.
3: I saw a daytime talk show once where girls had really long hair, had to cut it, and were having meltdowns. They couldn't do it.
0: Uh-huh. It's just weird. All right, so this woman in India... Her hair is 8 feet, 10 inches long.
4: Jeez. Oh, nice.
0: It actually measures just 1 inch shorter than the tallest man who ever lived.
2: Okay. Oh, my God.
0: She said it takes her hours to wash and untangle it. But she's got no plans to cut it anytime soon. How friggin' gross.
1: Hair is very clean.
2: What a waste of time.
1: Is this gross to you, like dots are gross to you?
0: No, it's just, I don't know. It just seems dirty.
2: Oh, my God.
0: There's no way you keep that clean. It's too much hair.
1: It's a lot of hair.
0: 877-44-WOODY. 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Bye.

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1: The Woody Show. All right, what's good? So something good, something positive. We are not doing what we would normally do. I'm telling everybody to turn that sarcasm switch off.
2: Yes.
3: All right.
1: Just for a moment. Our sarcasm overheats from time to time.
4: Yeah. You got to reset it.
1: And I get it because I am probably the most guilty.
4: Yeah.
2: I would not disagree.
1: And I'm trying to be better about it.
2: Mm.
1: I really am. I'm making a conscious effort.
4: Oh, wow.
2: Good.
1: So what's good? And I will share this story that I saw. It keeps popping up and I've seen it a few different times. I know we complain about customer service and how terrible it is, but every once in a while, something, you see somebody really making an over the top effort. I just was dealing with a company the other day and the woman that I was dealing with was so over the top helpful and nice and like just above and beyond.
4: Yeah. Don't see that anymore.
1: Followed up.
4: Love that.
1: You know, when it wasn't necessary, wasn't asked for, like just was great. So there are some people out there. Now, the video that I'm referencing here, and you might have seen it, you know, Chick-fil-A, they've always get the customer service awards. They're always super friendly when you go in there.
2: Love that.
1: And this Chick-fil-A employee, she ran from the restaurant across the street and down the block to make sure that this customer got their coffee that they forgot at the drive-thru window.
2: Oh, my God. Oh,
1: she's holding the coffee, and she's in her Chick-fil-A uniform, and she's, like, running after this car that had already pulled away. That's customer service.
5: Oh, my God. Chick-fil-A at the best. Jesus
1: Christ. This guy was just watching it.
6: That is crazy.
5: Good God. Listen, if you're a business owner and you just saw that lady running after the car to deliver a coffee that the person drove off on all the way to Chick-fil-A, she's on the road running. If you have that level of service, you will win in business.
1: Yeah.
2: Mm-hmm. Agreed.
4: Give her a raise.
2: That is above and beyond.
3: That's return customers right there.
1: Yeah. Yeah. Well, sure. Like this woman that I was dealing with this company I was mentioning, it's like, they definitely have my business now.
2: It's the
1: every time that's going to be my default.
2: Yeah, totally. It's the exception instead of the rule. When you have good customer service recently, it's noteworthy.
4: Oh,
1: yeah.
4: It's like, a huge deal.
3: Yeah, it's crazy.
2: I had to deal with something as well. And I told the guy when we were done, I said, you know what? Thank you. You made that actually easy. I was expecting a big, you know, fight almost.
1: Yeah.
2: It made it so easy.
1: Greg, what do you got? What's good?
2: Well, I got some audio. If you can pull that up, Woody, it's called Greg Beatbox in the Tuesday folder.
1: Greg Beatbox.
2: Yeah. Right. So you know how we all love the expression, what's in your algorithm?
4: Uh-huh.
2: For some reason, I don't know if this is new, old, it's been around for a while.
1: It's the Korean guy?
2: Yes. And when I
1: think
2: heard
1: we share
2: this,
1: an algorithm now.
4: Yeah.
1: We've shared enough stuff between us. I think that,
2: So
1: you just got this in the past couple days.
2: Yeah. Oh, yeah. And it's popping up like crazy. And I think the reason is I can't stop watching it.
1: It's amazing.
2: And when I say what's good, this is beyond good. This is a human voice.
1: Yeah.
2: And it's mind blowing.
1: Yeah, he's doing all this with his voice.
2: So good.
1: Yeah.
2: I mean, here we go. It's fantastic.

0: Allegedly.
1: Right.
0: If you're to believe what you say. But I do believe it. Because I've seen guys like this in these like talent competition things before.
2: Yeah, and sometimes they do like a group of four and they start adding to each other.
0: Mm-hmm. Yeah.
2: It's mind-blowing.
0: Really cool.
2: Such talent. I wish I had talent like that. That's incredible.
0: Menace,
2: showing up.
0: What's good?
3: There's a lot of stuff that I'm excited for when it comes to clean energy and energy around the world. It's really cool. I know people that are... I thought this was a positive segment.
0: I said me too.
3: Are you?
0: Yeah.
3: The other thing that I'm excited about, and I think that you actually would be excited about, is did you see the self-healing concrete?
2: I heard about it, and so, I thought about you.
3: Yeah, it's really, really cool because, you know, the unsightly cracks that you'll see around concrete, this new concrete is when it's exposed to UV light, within an hour, it will heal itself.
2: So weird.
3: Yeah, it's insane. And, I mean, hopefully that will help, you know, society in saving money when it comes to replacing concrete around cities around. See, I'm being positive.
0: Yeah, because concrete will always crack.
3: Yeah.
0: You know, like any concrete, doesn't matter how well it's poured. Like it just, it'll over time, at some point, it will crack, whether it's a big crack or a hairline crack.
3: Mm-hmm. Yeah.
0: I did hear something about that. I haven't seen anything about it. Adam Carolla, your old boss, was just talking about, I guess he's got a new house.
4: Yeah.
2: Mm-hmm. And the micro cement.
3: Yeah.
0: Yes. Did you see that?
2: I did. It's a miracle.
4: So it's crazy.
0: He had all this old brick and concrete and everything else. And he goes, to break all this up and haul this out of here.
2: Take forever. Cost a fortune.
0: Yeah, exactly. Yeah. And now this is like you just basically grind down just a small.
2: Like less than a third of an inch.
0: Correct. Like a small thin layer across the whole thing. And you put this over top of it. And he showed the. Mm-hmm. It wasn't even done yet.
2: And it looked great.
0: It looked really cool.
2: Uh-huh. Yeah.
0: It's really at a fraction of the cost.
3: Yeah.
2: It's fantastic.
0: So that's pretty cool.
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1: We got you. We tricked you into listening. You're here. Thank you for doing that. It's the Woody Show.
2: Hi.
1: Phones are open. 877-44-WOODY. Send us a text, if you like, over to 22987. You can check in with us. Tell us who you are and then where around town you're listening to the Woody Show this morning. Anything, anyone you'd like to have us mention again on that text, over to 22987. For this People Were Asked question, the question was, what is your favorite regional accent? So an accent that you will find somewhere around the U.S., not international.
3: Right. Oh. Mm-hmm.
1: So your favorite regional accent.
3: My favorite one is, oh, geez, come on. You got to love the Minnesota, Wisconsin.
1: I hate
3: it makes
1: that
3: me
1: accent.
3: Laugh. I love it so much.
1: I hate that one. I hate the Chicago accent. And I hate to say it, sorry, Philadelphia, the Philadelphia accent. Like the Philadelphia, Baltimore, Pello Milk.
2: Yeah.
1: Like, no.
3: That one makes me laugh, too.
1: No, which, I mean, and I grew up around it, you know, but, dude, ugh.
2: Yeah.
1: God. Number one, Greg.
2: Mine is sexist. It's the Southern accent, if only it's a woman, though.
1: All right.
3: Oh, darn. Yeah.
2: Like
3: Menace.
2: A Southern belle.
4: People from Alabama, I seem to enjoy to be around.
1: Okay, so Southern accent.
4: Yeah.
5: I do love the Boston accent. Okay. I think it's, I mean, because of where I grew up, but I do love
4: Party
5: that
4: of one.
1: That's another one. That's another one that can go away forever.
4: Ain't nobody like
3: it's
4: that.
3: A tough one.
1: Number one on the list, 37% of people had a positive reaction to it, Cajun. So you get down into
2: Louisiana.
3: It's just strange. It almost sounds like a New York accent.
1: Sounds like a different language.
3: Yeah,
2: it does. Yeah.
1: Number two is the Long Island accent, which there's a New York accent, there's a Jersey accent, then there's the Long Island accent. Yeah, it's different. Mississippi, which I don't, what's the difference between Mississippi and like any other part of the South?
2: Yeah, I don't know.
1: Then it's a tie between the Florida accent and the Pacific Northwest, which I could not tell
3: Florida?
1: You what that even sounds like.
3: It's a Florida accent. Yeah.
1: The Maine accent?
3: Oh, that's like, oh, hello, like Boston 422, please. That's like old-timey movie accent.
1: That's Maine?
2: That's Maine.
3: Isn't that like the whole like Pacific, like...
4: Is it? I thought that was Canada and South Park.
5: They're all very similar.
1: Hey, buddy.
5: Yeah. Just to the Boston accent, I think in general. Like, you're talking old-timey, which is like JFK was an old-timey Massachusetts accent. Like people don't talk like that anymore still.
1: Number six, the Appalachian accent, which is just kind of hillbilly. Mm. Boston at number seven. The Louisiana accent and the New England accent tied at number eight, Staten Island at number nine, and then the Philadelphia accent at number 10.
2: Huh.
1: Which, nothing in there for New York, nothing in there for like a California, like West Coast, upspeak, Valley, surfing, and then we went out shopping.
3: Yeah.
2: So everything's a question.
1: What's your favorite? 877-44-WOODY. 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

0: 96.1. 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
0: The Woody Show is back.
2: Gina Grad, what's good?
3: Well, you know, that horrible earthquake in Colombia is like 7.4. Hundreds of people died, tons of people missing. Just devastating, super sad. Well, one woman that had been trapped for 36 hours under the rubble has been found and completely rescued and okay. She was eventually found because somebody heard her calling out. They used this little small camera to find her under 4 massive concrete slabs. And firefighters spent 10 hours digging her out because they had 2 separate tunnels, one to get her oxygen and another just to get to her to pull her out. She's totally fine. She has a teenage son, you know, the mom. Like, no one could believe they found this woman and she's okay.
2: Wow. After all that time.
3: Under 4 concrete slabs.
2: Yeah. Because what do they say?
3: 36 hours.
2: Yeah, they say like the first however many hours are the most important if you're looking for survivors.
3: 48.
2: Yeah.
3: Just in time.
4: Awesome.
2: Is that the prison show? What's the one?
5: First 48 hours. Yeah.
2: The first 48 hours.
5: Trying to find
2: 48 hours. Very important in many different places.
3: You know who you're talking about.
5: They also found a French bulldog and saved it too.
2: Jeff G, what do you got?
6: All right. Something positive and happy for you to watch. I'm a TV junkie and Ted Lasso is back. Listen, TV is full of ratchet housewives and murder docs and guns and action. True. And here comes, you know, happy-go-lucky Ted Lasso with his dad jokes and khakis and positivity. And, you know, I'm not as cheesy as Sammy with the Hallmark stuff, but I do like me some positive TV and something to take a break from all the, you know, the stuff. So I love me some Ted Lasso and it's back for season 4. So if you're looking for something like that, I would highly recommend
5: it. I actually watched it. It's really good.
6: It's good, man. Yeah.
2: Question. Do you have to like soccer?
6: No.
5: No. Okay.
6: This is a show about friends and taking risks with jobs and family and relationships. And it's really funny, too. But I just like the positivity about it. Because there's so much negativity in everything we watch and everything we do and news. This is like something positive that'll take you away from it.
5: Yeah, making like hard decisions.
6: Yeah.
3: Well,
6: yeah.
3: And like, Woody, do you guys remember the show The League?
2: Yes.
3: It was about, you know, like...
2: Yeah, on FX.
3: Yeah. I know, as you guys know, I know nothing about football. I know nothing about drafting. That was my favorite show. So if I can watch that, you can definitely watch Ted Lasso with no soccer knowledge.
6: Yeah, you would like it, man. It's really funny, too.
2: I mean, I've heard a lot of good things. I just didn't know, like, if, like, because you love soccer so much, you're a huge soccer fan.
6: Yes, has nothing to do with soccer. Yeah. It's more about the relationships, man.
2: Yeah, like that's Sons of Anarchy. It's not like I ride motorcycles,
6: right?
2: I love that show.
4: Yeah, mm-hmm.
2: You know, and that was a turnoff for a lot of people. They said, like, I never watched it. I'm not really into bikes or bike culture. I'm like, no, you don't have to be. If you're into gangster stuff, you know, like you know, mob movies, and you know, that kind of gangster kind of stuff. Like, that's a show you should watch.
4: You don't have to be into meth to watch Breaking Bad.
2: Exactly. Although it makes you kind of consider a career in it.
4: Yeah. Absolutely. It's inspiring.
2: Yeah, like, I could do this. All right, more Woody shows next. Hang on.
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Hello and good morning. It's Mel Taylor. Happy Monday. I hope that you are having a great day so far. If not, it's still early. Take requests

0: All 96.1, big song right now. Ed Chill, that is Double Take. And gosh, already Monday. I feel like the weekend just flew by. I think it's because I had like 12 things going on and just, I don't know. I feel like it's just a busy time of the year. Today, I got a bunch of great tunes for you. More chances for you to win a trip out to our iHeartRadio Music Festival in Vegas. That's next month. It's going to be here actually a month from tomorrow. 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And it does come with $1,000, which is nice. 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All about it. I will make your Monday better, I promise.
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Lightning crashes from Alive and a request for Marzetta. She's working today. She said she's having a bad day at work, which maybe that made it a little bit better. And thank you so much for listening today, whatever the heck you got going on.

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1: Let's do your random facts for the day. Did you know that wasabi was originally eaten with sushi to kill bacteria in raw fish, not for its flavor? That's not necessary now with modern sanitary conditions, but people still eat it, you know, just out of habit. The name for a group of ferrets is a business. Canada has ridiculous names for some of its lakes, like this lake, that lake, another lake, and another lake, ugly lake, stupid lake, big ass lake. Hugh Jackman didn't actually know Wolverine was a real animal until he got to the set of X-Men. He thought his Wolverine character was based on a wolf. Ransom payments are actually tax deductible. You just have to show something, either receipt or more likely a police report as proof of your loss. And there are more tigers in America's backyards and zoos than in the wild. There are about 4,000 to 5,000 in the wild and 5,000 to 7,000 being kept as exotic pets. That's a look today at your random facts.
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Spokane's rock alternative, Alt 96.1. Michael Stipe from NREM. He's supposed to have a solo record actually come out by the end of the year. He's put out one song so far.

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I can't even believe I'm going on the Sublime Cruise. 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It is until the sun explodes. And there's still room on their cruise.

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Oh, 96.1. I'm intrigued really with Soundgarden. You know, they're going to have that next album out sometime beginning of next year. I think it's like 8 songs with the late Chris Cornell. Intrigued part is that they've said they would be willing to go out on tour. Who goes out with them? That's the question.

0: Alt 96.1, the alternative rock station. Summer that is back to Friends. And we have a chance right now for you to go out to See Somber in L.A. And it's a pretty sweet deal. It's your airfare, your hotel. You get some really good seats. You get to meet him and you get some stuff autographed as well. 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I got Audio Slave on the way. I got a request for Beck, and happy Monday. I hope you're getting through it so far.
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I saw this quick thing today and I wanted to share it. 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

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Red Hot Chili Peppers. I thought for so long I knew all the words to that song, and I got... I didn't. It was terrible. I did karaoke. Found out the hard way. It's Dexter and the Moon Rocks. Request for Mike.

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3: The program will allow borrowers to transfer their digital money from Coinbase into a custody wallet while retaining ownership. 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

The alternative rock station, Alt 96.1. So I think this is something to keep an eye on because concert tickets cost so much money right now. StubHub is spending millions to defeat a bill to limit ticket prices on resale markets. So where there could be like caps of how much money, it's going to be interesting

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The alternative rock station, Alt 96.1. All right, since it's around lunchtime, I saw that KFC and Oreo have teamed up. Did you see this thing? Oh my gosh. I don't think I can do it, but I'll share with you coming up here in two songs. It's song two from Blur. You might need

0: Alt 96.1, Spokane's Rock Alternative. So I am usually one that is up for trying new things. Like, I'll try if a bite of it, you know, if I hate it, I'm not going to continue, but I will at least try things, explore. This, I mean, I would, I guess. KFC and Oreo have collaborated to create a fried chicken cookie. What the heck? You would think that this actually started in America, but it did not. And it's not even here just yet. It's in China only. But the cookie has got the typical Oreo chocolate wafer, you know, but it isn't fried directly. Instead, the cream inside is 11 herbs and spices, flavored. There's no actual chicken involved. I mean, I don't know. Is that a good or bad thing? But sadly, like I said, you can't get it here just yet. It could be coming, though. It's part of their Oreos Playful Time Travel Collection. They've also got a retro popcorn flavor as well, but not so sure I'd try that either.
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The alternative rock station, Alt 96.1, Nine Inch Nails with Closer. That's the naughty song. And you know what is so weird? I have played it so many times, edited, that when I hear the real version, I feel like my heart stops or something. It's Glass Animals. It's Heat Waves.

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Alt 96.1, the alternative rock station. Coming up here in two songs, we'll take a look at your rock news for the day. The late Taylor Hawkins' son, Shane, is keeping his legacy alive. Dave Grohl went to a place he's never been before. And what does Axl Rose have going on? It's Nirvana.

0: All 96.1. First up today in your rock news, Axl Rose is dealing with something that makes life a little bit more difficult, especially as a singer. From the stage in Jersey just two nights ago, he said, listen, I got TMJ and it sucks so bad because he said one side of my mouth right now is numb. The other side, I just had work on 2 days ago. And so he said, it's interesting, quite challenging, but soldiered on. They did a massive 3-hour show. Sean Hawkins has taken over his late father, Taylor Hawkins' place in the classic rock covers band's Chevy Metal is a way to honor his memory. Taylor Hawkins, you know, passed in 2022. Surviving members were like, we don't know if we can keep going, but Shane stepped in. The band, now led by Shane, has expanded his repertoire to include songs by hardcore punk legends, continues to practice in Taylor's home studio, and they plan to release archived recordings with Taylor and record new music with Shane for the future. And Dave Grohl recently visited a Bass Pro Shop for the first time. The videos are hilarious. You can find them on their social media, but he was there with Josh from Queens of the Stone Age because they're out on tour together. It's hilarious. I mean, you think about going into Bass Pro Shop for the first time. I mean, some gems there for sure.
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Now you don't.

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Jet, are you going to be my girl? 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

0: the alternative rock station, Alt 96.1. Doesn't that song just like give you the feels? I mean, I don't know. It's a feel good song for sure. Hi, it's Mel Taylor. I got a request for this song from like 7 different people. I don't know if it was all like people hanging out together or what, but I wanted to make sure to get it on. It's Welcome to the Black Parade.
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0: 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Mike Jones is out today, so I'll be hanging out with you. Hi there. I'm Crash. Tap the talkback mic on your iHeart app, and you can send me a message just like this.
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1: I won the trip too?
0: You did. So here's what's going to happen. We're going to put you and the friend of your choice on a plane. We're going to fly you to Vegas, put you up in a swank hotel. We'll get you passes to our iHeartRadio Music Festival, which is presented by Capital One. So you will experience the whole thing firsthand in Vegas. And plus, we'll kick in $1,000 so you have a little walking around money.
1: Oh my God, are you kidding me?
0: Nope. If I was kidding, I would say a horse walks into a bar. Bartender says, "Why the long face?" I am serious. You are going to Vegas and you're $1,000 richer and you could be next. Next shot to win it will happen today around 5-ish.
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Linkin Park's having a moment. Unshatter, which is the documentary about them, will be in theaters September 30th. The full trailer's out now. It dropped last week. And next year, they're going to get their very own star in the Hollywood Walk of Fame. So good for them. I'm Crash, and this is What I've Done.

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Alt 96.1, your rock alternative. The three guys in Temper City collectively wrote over 100 songs for other artists before coming together to create their own band, which only happened earlier this year. They formed in February, and now they've had the number one alternative rock song in the country for the past 4 weeks.

Alt 96.1, the alternative rock station. It hasn't even been a year since 3 Days Grace released Alienation, and they're still out on the road promoting it, but they're already knocking around ideas for the next record, so their plan is to finish up this tour, take a quick break, and then get started writing and recording the next album. So with that kind of work ethic, we could be hearing new stuff from them sooner rather than later. My name is Crash, and this is Never Too Late.

0: the alternative rock station, Alt-96.1. I'm Crash with Papa Roach and Even If It Kills Me, and here's why you should never let setbacks get in your way. Because Papa Roach's first gig happened when they were still in high school. This is way back in 93. They entered their high school talent show, and they lost. But they didn't let it get them down. No, they persevered, and now here we are 30-plus years later, and they're still going strong. I mean, granted, instead of a guitarist, they had a trombonist at the time, so there was that.
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And yeah, I had to unlearn algebra in order to make room in my brain for useful tidbits like that.

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0: 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Other side is the Red Hots. I'm Crash, in for Mike Jones. What can I do for you?
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0: Ooh, absolutely. Sublime. Yeah.